Yep. Me and Mama was looking through the paper the other day, and a full-page ad just caught our eye. Do you want to see the rivers and the countryside? We got a Winnebago, Dodge, and a GMC. Just a little bit of cash and you can turn the key. Yeah, the salesman said, I got a deal for you. She's road ready and priced to move. Got a shower.

driving in a mobile home. Yeah, we made a down payment and we hit the trail. Told our neighbors they could read our mail. Got our names painted on the spare tire cover. Show everybody that we love each other. We got a fiberglass boat that we pull behind. All of our windows got Venetian blinds, and we never have to worry about where we're gonna stay.

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We've seen it all from behind the wheel, and every night.

0: Your turn to empty the tank tonight, eh, Mama? Yeah, I heard that little old song we just played on the radio. Sounds like you and me, don't it, Mama? 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Look, Mama, Gus and Edna from Normal, Illinois. Golly, look at the size of that truck. I don't believe I've ever seen one that big.
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3: 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We got country and western.

0: That's Little Feet here on Tubby Tunes Radio Show. See you later, alligator. Okay. We start things off with some Sammy Kershaw, Queen of the Double Wide. And after that, we had Ansi McLean and the Trailer Park Troubadours. It ain't home till you take the wheels off. Yep. I like them. They're one of my favorite bands. We also heard from Riders in the Sky, Living in a Mobile Home. You kind of see where we're going with this, right? You know, they're still making music, too. Good folks. Speaking of good folks, we had the Good Old Persons after that. They're doing the Honky Tonk Blues. Yeah. We also slipped in the California Poppy Pickers doing Honky Tonk Woman. And then wrapping things up, See You Later, Alligator. That's by Little Feet. A nice, snappy version here on Tubby Tunes of a Bill Haley tune.
1: Cholesterol buffs, this is Larry from Larry's Lard Yard. Now's the time to stock up on lard because Larry's Lard Yard is having a lard jamboree. We've got the thickest, greasiest lard you'll ever see, and at Larry's, we'll show you how lard can be the hit of your next party. Our extra slippery staff will guide you through a series of games like Lard Twister, Bobbing for Lard, and everyone's favorite, Pin the Lard on the Donkey. So come on down to Larry's Lard Yard, where we never run short of shortening. See you there.
0: I wonder if I can get some chicken with that.
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2: 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Hold it.

0: That's Fly Through the Country here on W2N's radio show by the New Grass Revival. And we kind of went on a chicken theme here. We start things off with Slim and Slam doing Chicken Rhythm. Next up, Chick a Bitty Boogie. That's by Dick Two Ton Baker and his Music Makers. We also heard from Mary Jo Huff and a bunch of her friends there, Chicken Fun. Yep. How do they do that? I don't know. And back of that, we had the Raunch Hands doing Chicken Scratch. I like that. Someone sent me that song, and I'm kind of glad that they did. We also had Hayes Carl in there doing a song called Chickens. And then shifting gears, we had Fly Through the Country here on Tubby Tunes Radio Show. That's by the New Grass Revival.
1: Swamp Lavakian water, primitive, powerful, and exactly like that found by the earliest immigrant cast-out dregs from the prisons and asylums of other countries, who immediately crossbred with the nearly subhuman cave dwellers they stumbled across as they came. It's the Swamp Lavakian sleet-filled silt mine seepage runoff water, which is the main secret ingredient in Raunch Memorial Beer. The beer with the character of the Swamp Lavakians themselves, powerful, primitive, crossbred and inbred, brewed with water from way back even before when the earth was very young.
0: Well, you know, I think I'll stick with a domestic beer if you don't mind. Next up here on Tubby Tunes Radio Show is Bob Lumen.

0: That's the Cadillac Kings here on Tubby Tunes Radio Show doing the Cadillac Boogie. Yeah. And we start things off with Bob Lumen doing a great version of Big River. We also had the raw energy of Kathy McDonald in there doing Heartbreak Hotel. That was a song written by May Axton, who is the mother of Hoyt Axton. We also heard from Black Oak, Arkansas doing Jim Dandy. That was a song that Laverne Baker had a great hit with a long time ago. We also heard Shaken All Over. That's by Johnny Kidd and the Pirates. Did it get you shaken all over? Well, if not, maybe Marcia Ball did. She's doing Red Hot. And I tell you, when she is on stage, she is electric. Then finally here on Tubby Tunes Radio Show, we have the Cadillac Boogie. That's by the Cadillac Kings.
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0: Yeah, we are old radio hands, and here in Mendocino County, we hosted In the Groove on KZYX from 2000 to 2007, and our show North Bay Beat from 2013 all the way through December of 2023. And I, Catherine, I started on college radio back at a station in Boise, Idaho called KBSU. And that was back in 1979. And John, this guy sitting here next to me, used to listen to me on the radio. And he even coined a little name for me. He called me Catherine Heartthrob.
1: I did. 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
0: After falling in love and all of that business.
1: Yeah. Catherine wanted to return to radio when we got here to Mendocino County. And it was Mary Eigner at KZYX who said, well, why don't you two both do a show together? So that was a cool idea. We're so grateful that she suggested that because that's been a thing in our lives now for two decades.
0: And like In the Groove, North Bay Beat is an eclectic radio show because we couldn't imagine limiting ourselves to just one or even a few genres. Basically, our motto is we love good music, whatever form it takes. So we do confess, though, to particularly loving jazz and rock, fusion, blues, and any music that's got a peace message or feeling. And, we're really into presenting local artists, and we're excited that KNYO has a great live performance space. So we're looking forward to having local artists on the show live in the future.
1: Sharing music on the radio is so great. We just love it, and it's important that we're doing the show live here. And we like that feeling of being together with our audience in real time across space. And it creates a certain sense of a unity and a shared experience. So that's what we've got in mind for tonight. We're going to enjoy music together as a community.
0: So now, this is what we came here for, to enter the musical sound space. Thanks for welcoming us, Fort Bragg. Here we go. It's Saturday night. Enjoy yourselves. We're going to start out with the Dead.

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0: It's 7:46 on Saturday night on KNYO. This is North Bay Beat with John and Catherine. And we just heard Marjo Wilson with Robin Kellerstrass and Morten Jensen, a Kovalo trio with the wonderful song Reconnecting. Before that, Van Morrison, we heard Got to Go Back and Oh, the Warm Feeling. That's from No Guru, No Method, No Teacher, an album familiar to a lot of people. George Harrison gave us a song called Any Road, and a band from Willits called Tubesteak Jones did What Is Real. We also heard Steely Dan and Reelin' in the Years, a live version of that song. And Prince gave us Dear Mr. Man and Reflections from his album Musicology. We also heard Joni Mitchell, the title cut from her album Blue. And it's kind of sad that the song still fits. That's why we started out with another somewhat blue song from the Grateful Dead, Standing on the Moon. That's from Built to Last.
1: The 31st Annual Professional Pianist Concert will feature 11 different pianists at the Mendocino College Center Theater in Ukiah. Performers this year are Spencer Brewer, Elena Casanova, Wendy DeWitt, Barney McClure, Frankie J., Tom Ganong, Elizabeth McDougall, Ed Reinhardt, Ben Rube, Charlie Seltzer, and Janice Hawthorne Tim. A lot of pianists there, and the musical styles will range from classical to jazz to boogie-woogie with Spencer and to Cuban with Elena Casanova, Broadway to ragtime. All the performances are completely different. The shows are January 27th and 28th over there at Mendocino College Center. If you need info, you can go to Pianist Concert website.
0: Okay, and next Friday night, January 12th, from 5 to 8, Laura Lee Brown is at Noyo River Grill in the bar area. And also, the Cosmic Family Band is a local Mendocino County jam band, and they'll be sharing their original music. 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That's at Anderson Valley Brewing from 5:30 to 7:30 on Friday, January 12th. For more information about that, 707-895-2337. And now we're going to head back into the music with the Talking Heads. This is Cross-Eyed and Painless.

0: Saturday night. Thank you for being with us on North Bay Beat tonight. This is KNYO-LP Fort Bragg, California, USA, streaming everywhere on the web at knyo.org. We heard from the Talking Heads with Cross-Eyed and Painless, followed by Stephen Bates, a local favorite here on the coast, with the late Ralph Humphrey on drums and John Farrow, wonderful multi-instrumentalist and singer here on the coast. That was the song called Anything. And then we also heard from the same album, 1 + 1 + 1. It equals 5, in case you didn't know that. And behind us, we've got Frank Morgan with All Blues.
1: The Fort Bragg Rotary and the Mendocino Coast Sports Foundation are going to have a drive-through crab feed on Saturday, January 20th from 2 to 5 p.m. in the alleyway behind the Fort Bragg Fire Station. Your drive-through dinner will include cracked crab, bread, clam chowder, salad, and dessert. The meals are by advance tickets only. That sounds like good things to eat.
0: It's making me hungry.
1: That's on Saturday, January 20th.
0: And we're going to let Frank Morgan tell us all about the blues, and then after that, we're going to follow it up with Will Siegel from Ukiah, with Bruce Flash Gordon on keyboards, Steve Baird on bass, this guy sitting next to me, John Huxall on the drums, Paul McCandless on the saxophone, with their version of Miles Davis's All Blues. It's going to be bluesy for a little bit here. Stay with us.

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1: You want to kick it off for us, Barb? This is how they play it in St. Louis, isn't it?

Saturday night on North Bay Beat with John and Catherine. Thank you so much for joining us. And that was House of Blue Lights with Will Siegel and the Rags to Rhythm Review from Ukiah. Hello to our radio family listening on the Big Island in Hawaii near Hilo. We also started the set with All Blues from Paula Live by Paula Samante. That was at the Ukiah Playhouse back in 1998. And the 5th annual Fort Bragg Restaurant Week is set for January 26th through February 4th. The Food Lovers festivities will be happening throughout downtown and Noyo Harbor. And during Restaurant Week in Fort Bragg, you can experience the North Coast culinary scene, from down-home comfort food to upscale white tablecloth fare, plus at many locations, live music. 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And now we're going to get into a good old local Anderson Valley, coastal band too. It was called Roger Wood and features Christy Wells on the vocals and Pilar Duran with her on backup vocals and guitar. And you wouldn't, but Roger would. This is called Rainy Day. It's a rainy day here in Fort Bragg.

0: This is the Diga Rhythm Band, founded by Zakir Hussain in the Bay Area back in 1973. Mickey Hart from the Grateful Dead joined in 75. That's when the name became Diga Rhythm Band. It's a huge orchestra of percussionists.
1: And Chuck and Patty did Hold Out, Hold Up, and Hold On. And Boz Scaggs gave us You Don't Know What Love Is. And we heard from local great old band Roger Wood with Rainy Day. And we're going to finish out the night tonight with Gabrielle Roth and the Mirrors. It's been wonderful to be with you tonight. We're happy to continue being on the radio. And the Gabrielle Roth song we're going to be playing is called Ecstasy, and it's ecstasy to be back here with you tonight on KNYO, Mendocino County. We'll be back in 2 weeks. Join us then. Thank you so much.

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1: Hi, this is Wendy from the Mendocino Cookie Company. I want you to know I listen to KNYO as often as I can, and for sure in the wee hours of the morning when I'm baking all those cookies that you love so much. 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I'm happy to support them, and I think that you should too. And by all means, listen as often as possible.
2: I appreciate that. Good to have a little sip of this. The water, I assume, is still safe to drink in New York, huh? Actually, I got to be fair with you. I'm only setting you up a little bit. It's just not a trick question, but it's just a setup because I don't really care about the water, to tell you the truth. I just love to hear the answer to that question. I ask that question everywhere I go. Everywhere I go, I say, how's the water? Haven't gotten a positive answer yet. Not one. Last year, I was in 40 states, 100 cities. Not one audience was able to say to me, yes, enjoy some of our fine local water. It is pure and it is good. Of course, I know a lot of people don't talk that way anymore. But nobody trusts the local water supply. Nobody. And that amuses me. I like that. I admit I'm a bit perverted. But it amuses me that no one can really trust the water anymore. And the thing I like about it the most is it means the system is beginning to collapse. And everything is slowly breaking down. I enjoy chaos and disorder. Not just because they help me professionally. They're also my hobby. You see, I'm an entropy fan. I'm an entropy fan. When I first heard of entropy in high school science, I was attracted to it immediately. When they told me that in nature, all systems are breaking down, I thought, what a good thing. What a good thing. Perhaps I can make some small contribution in this area myself. And of course, it's not just in nature. In this country, the whole social structure just beginning to collapse. You watch. Just beginning now to come apart at the edges and the seams. And the thing I like about that is that it means it makes the news on television more interesting, makes the television news more exciting, makes it more fun. I watch television news for one thing and one thing only, entertainment. That's all I want from the news, entertainment. You know my favorite thing on television? Bad news. Bad news and disasters and accidents and catastrophes. I want to see some explosions and fires. I want to see shit blowing up and bodies flying around. I'm not interested in the budget. I don't care about tax negotiations. I don't want to know what country the fucking Pope is in. But you show me a hospital that's on fire and people on crutches are jumping off the roof and I'm a happy guy! I'm a happy guy! I'm a happy guy! I want to see a paint factory blowing up. I want to see an oil refinery explode. I want to see a tornado hit a church on Sunday. I want to see some guy running through the Kmart with an automatic weapon firing at the clerks. I want to see thousands of people in the street killing policemen. I want to hear about a nuclear meltdown. I want to know the stock market dropped 2,000 points in one day. I want to see people under pressure. Sirens, flames, smoke, bodies, graves being filled, parents weeping, exciting shit. My kind of TV. I just want some entertainment. It's just the kind of guy I am. It's the kind of guy I am. You know what I love the most? When big chunks of concrete and fiery wood are falling out of the sky and people are running around trying to get out of the way. Exciting shit. That's why I watch auto racing. That's the only reason I watch auto racing. I'm waiting for some accidents, man. I want to see some cars on fire. I don't care about a bunch of redneck jack-offs driving 500 miles in a circle. 500 miles in a circle? Children can do that, for Christ's sakes. Doesn't impress me. I want to see some schmuck with his hair on fire running around punching his own head, trying to put it out. I want to see the pits explode. I want to see a car doing a 200-mile-an-hour cartwheel. Hey, where else besides auto racing am I going to see a 23-car collision and not be in the son of a bitch? And if a car flies out of control, lands in the stands, and kills 50 spectators, fine. Fuck them. Serves them right. They paid to get in. Let them take their chances with everybody else. Just means more fun for me. More fun for me. Hey, at least I admit it. At least I admit it. Most people won't admit to those feelings. Most people see something like that on television, they'll say, oh, isn't that awful? Isn't that too bad? Lying asshole. Lying asshole. You love it and you know it. Explosions are fun. And hey, the closer the explosion is to your house, the more fun it is. Did you ever notice that? Sometimes you have the TV on and you're working around the house. Some guy comes on television and says, 6,000 people were killed in an explosion today. You say, where, where? He says, in Pakistan. You say, oh, fuck Pakistan. Too far away to be any fun. But if he says it happened in your hometown, you'll say, whoa, hot shit. Come on, Dave. Let's go look at the bodies. Let's go look at the bodies. I love bad news. I love bad news. Hey, the more bad news there is, the faster this system collapses. Fine by me. Fine by me. Don't bother my ass. Don't bother my ass, none. I'm glad the water sucks. I'm glad it sucks. You know what I do about it? I drink it. Unless it really smells, if it really smells a lot like sulfur, then I might buy a soda. But it's got to be a soda loaded with chemical additives. I like a lot of chemical additives in the things I eat and drink. See, I'm not one of these people who's worried about everything. You got people like this around you. Country's full of them now. People walking around all day long, every minute of the day, worried about everything. Worried about the air, worried about the water, worried about the soil. Worried about insecticides, pesticides, food additives, carcinogens. Worried about radon gas, worried about asbestos. Worried about saving endangered species. Let me tell you about endangered species, all right? Saving endangered species is just one more arrogant attempt by humans to control nature. It's arrogant meddling. It's what got us in trouble in the first place. Doesn't anybody understand that? Interfering with nature. Over 90% of all the species that have ever lived on this planet, ever lived, are gone. Whoosh. They're extinct. We didn't kill them all. They just disappeared. That's what nature does. They disappear these days at the rate of 25 a day. And I mean regardless of our behavior. Irrespective of how we act on this planet, 25 species that were here today will be gone tomorrow. Let them go gracefully. Leave nature alone. Haven't we done enough? We're so self-important. So self-important. Everybody's going to save something now. Save the trees. Save the bees. Save the whales. Save those snails. And the greatest arrogance of all, save the planet. What? Are these fucking people kidding me? Save the planet? We don't even know how to take care of ourselves yet. We haven't learned how to care for one another. We're going to save the fucking planet? I'm getting tired of that shit. Tired of that shit. I'm tired of fucking Earth Day. I'm tired of these self-righteous environmentalists, these white bourgeois liberals who think the only thing wrong with this country is there aren't enough bicycle paths. People trying to make the world safe for their Volvos. Besides, environmentalists don't give a shit about the planet. They don't care about the planet. Not in the abstract, they don't. Not in the abstract, they don't. You know what they're interested in? A clean place to live. Their own habitat. They're worried that someday in the future they might be personally inconvenienced. Narrow, unenlightened self-interest doesn't impress me. Besides, there is nothing wrong with the planet. Nothing wrong with the planet. The planet is fine. The people are fucked. Difference. Difference. The planet is fine. Compared to the people, the planet is doing great. Been here 4.5 billion years. Do you ever think about the arithmetic? Planet has been here 4.5 billion years. We've been here, what, 100,000? Maybe 200,000? And we've only been engaged in heavy industry for a little over 200 years. 200 years versus 4.5 billion. And we have the conceit to think that somehow we're a threat? That somehow we're going to put in jeopardy this beautiful little blue-green ball that's just a-floating around the sun? The planet has been through a lot worse than us. Been through all kinds of things worse than us. Been through earthquakes, volcanoes, plate tectonics, continental drift, solar flares, sunspots, magnetic storms, the magnetic reversal of the poles, hundreds of thousands of years of bombardment by comets and asteroids and meteors, worldwide floods, tidal waves, worldwide fires, erosion, cosmic rays, recurring ice ages, and we think some plastic bags and some aluminum cans are going to make a difference? The planet isn't going anywhere. We are. We're going away. Pack your shit, folks. We're going away. And we won't leave much of a trace either. Thank God for that. Maybe a little styrofoam. Maybe. Little styrofoam. Planet will be here and we'll be long gone. Just another failed mutation. Just another closed-end biological mistake. An evolutionary cul-de-sac. The planet will shake us off like a bad case of fleas. A surface nuisance. You want to know how the planet's doing? Ask those people.
3: Would you welcome Mr. Rodney Dangerfield?
4: I tell you, I can use a good crowd, you know? I mean, help me forget Las Vegas. I'm going broke over there. I mean, Vegas, you got to go broke. They got slot machines all over, even in supermarkets. I bought a dozen eggs, cost me $442. I tell you, I'm never lucky at gambling, you know? I was in a game show. I won a 20-day cruise in the Bermuda Triangle. I tell you, with me, nothing works out, you know? I'm still heavy. I can't lose any weight. Now, last week I went nuts. I tried the rice diet. Between meals, kept folding my shirts. And my doctor, he don't help either. He told me to run 5 miles a day for 2 weeks. I called him up. I said, Doc, I'm 70 miles from my house. What a doctor. Well, one time I saw him, he gave me sleeping pills. He told me to take them whenever I wake up. And I saw my dentist, too, another beauty. I said to him, Doc, look at my teeth. They're all getting yellow. He told me to wear a brown necktie. I tell you, I meet the wrong people. That's my trouble. Like last week, I met the Surgeon General. He offered me a cigarette. I tell you, last week was a rough week for me last week. I saw my kid and a milkman going to a father and son dinner. I don't know. I tell you, my own house, I can't relax. I got no sex life. 10 years ago, my wife put me on hold. What a sex life. With a dog, he's watching me in a bedroom, wants to learn how to beg. And my dog, that's another one. He taught my wife to roll over and play dead. I tell you, I never had any luck with animals either, you know? When I was a kid in my sandbox, the cat kept covering me up. And I tell you, when I was a kid, I got no respect at all, you know? They always made me take the family picture. And that way, I wouldn't be in it. My old man, he didn't help either, kept taking me to the zoo. He said he was hoping my real parents would claim me. It's the same thing today. I don't get no respect from anyone. Well, Carl Morton stole my traveler's checks. I tell you, I can't take it no more. I find out they want to use my family, make a sequel to Roots. They want to call it Fertilizer.

0: Yeah, yeah.
1: Lovely people, I tell you that. Thank you very
0: show
1: much.
0: Show business is exciting, isn't it?
1: It's a rim shot. Isn't you know
0: it?
1: What it
0: your
1: is.
0: Whole life, your whole life is one big,
1: big rim shot.
0: Shot.
1: Yes, yes. but everything is okay, Johnny.
0: Everything's good. Everything, you're looking
1: Tropicana's
0: good.
1: Tropicana's okay there. Everything's going well yeah. there. Good show. The girl singer's great with me. Joey English, very good
0: oh,
1: singer
0: really,
1: there,
0: huh?
1: too. Yeah, and Dangerfield's okay. David Fry's there. And
0: yeah.
1: Everything is fine. In fact, right now I'm looking forward to a very exciting new venture.
0: Huh?
1: Yeah. Well, it's not definitely. She just moved to my building.
0: I didn't know that.
1: No, but things are real good. In fact, last week I had an offer to work at another hotel in Las Vegas.
0: Another one?
1: Yeah, Circus Circus.
0: Oh.
1: It was a bad deal, though. I got to bring my own net, you know. It's...
0: Ah.
1: But it's always a pleasure to be here.
0: Right.
1: I mean, people are nice, so you treat me right, you know.
0: Right, so.
1: I did another talk show. I got no respect at all. Yeah. I mean, it was my turn to sit down. I wouldn't move over.
0: Ah.

0: No, I'm getting old. I'm getting old. I can't get girls anymore. Are you kidding?
1: Tough, huh?
0: Now, at my age, you become a hooky. Now, you get older, it's tough to get girls. Tough,
1: I tell
0: you, John. Then the best thing to be is bisexual. Then you got a shot at everybody. I'm in bad shape.
1: Yeah.
0: Drinking, eating, took terrible to me.
1: Yeah.
0: And when the other day I had a fight with a midget, he put me out of commission.
1: Well.
0: Yeah, he ran through my legs throwing punches.
1: Life's not easy.
0: Not easy. You
1: not
0: can't
1: easy.
0: Trust doctors either. They're all mixed up. You
1: really
0: kidding?
1: Think so, huh?
0: My proctologist used to be a photographer.
1: Yeah.
0: Yeah, he took x-rays, told me to bend over and say cheese.
1: Take it.
0: No, but my friend, Dr. Vinnie Bumbatz.
1: Vinnie Bumbatz, how is he?
0: Oh, he's okay. Fine.
1: How is the good doctor?
0: He's not mixed up at all. He knows what he's doing every minute. He's busy writing.
1: Is he doing some new book, is he?
0: Oh, a new book just came out, a big book, Johnny. Love story.
1: Love story.
0: All about a girl who had a wild romance with an architect.
1: What's it called?
0: The book is entitled, She Fell in Love with His High Rise. Too deep.
1: Anyway.
0: Now, love is important, Johnny. Blind dates are no good. Oh, blind dates are terrible.
1: You have trouble with blind dates?
0: Oh, I had one blind date. The girl showed up. She had pigtails. Oh. Under her arms.
1: Under her arms. That's a bad news-looking girl.
0: Yeah, but there's a lot of sexy girls around.
1: Are
0: I'll tell
1: really?
0: You that. Oh, I met a sexy girl a few weeks ago.
1: Yeah.
0: Ooh, worked in a restaurant making hamburgers.
1: Ah.
0: She told me she could make a big boy in 3 minutes and a boy big in 2 minutes. Very sexy girl. Now, you meet girls, though, you can't believe him. You can't believe
1: him. No, of course
0: not. I was with one girl. She said, I don't do this normally. I said, it's all right. I've been a little weird myself, you know. You got to have the right woman, boy. That's the
1: that's
0: answer.
1: Important.
0: The right woman.
1: Woman, right
0: you
1: woman.
0: Make love to the right woman. Johnny, it's beautiful, beautiful. I mean, the last time I made love to my wife, it was ridiculous. Nothing was happening. I looked at her. I said, what's the matter? Can't you think of anyone either? Well, that's enough talk about sex.
1: That's
0: no more
1: enough,
0: sex,
1: huh?
0: Okay?
1: Yeah.
0: I'll tell you, all you hear is sex. With sex, I had it up to here.
1: Yeah.
0: Not lately, though, you know?
1: Well, it's nice to know things are going just well.
0: Things
1: for
0: are
1: you,
0: going really as mixed up as ever, you
1: yeah.
0: know.
1: Yeah.
0: Sure.
1: Always good to see you.
0: It's always a pleasure to be here.
1: You going to stay out in California for a while, or do you go right back?
0: Now? I go right back. I got a lift in a pickup truck back to the airport.
1: Well, right
0: I go right back there, and I go right back, and I work tonight and do a show there tonight, too. And,
1: yeah, I'm working in Las Vegas tonight.
0: Yeah, I'm working there tonight. I could plan to go back there and see what happens.
1: Yeah. Well, it's always good to see you.
0: Pleasure to be here.
1: Okay. Nice to have you here.
0: Always nice to end on a low note. Stop with the big laugh.
1: That's right. Well, we'll be right back after this.
2: Ta-da! I was on a talk show recently, and the host asked me, said, what do you think about the dope problem? And I said, definitely, I feel we have too many dopes. Yes. No question about it. That's why we have a drug problem, I really feel, you know, because, like, everybody has access to drugs, and we're all kind of just dopey, you know, we're just human beings, little protoplasm walking around, shaking hands, how are you, Phil, give me a piece of lettuce, you know. No real big thing, we're just kind of dopey folks, and we have all these drugs available to us, you know, that's why there's a drug problem, man. There's all those drug stores, right? Every 3 or 4 blocks, there's a big sign. 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Drugs. Cut rate. Drugs. It's the biggest thing on their sign. Cosmetics. Sundries. Drugs. And the pharmacist is always stoned. You ever notice that? Check his eyes. He's experimenting with something. How come he can never fill a prescription right away, you know? Really, always gives you that, better come back in about an hour. I can't even read the bastard, you know? It's no accident that we're drug-oriented, really. The drug companies got us that way, and they'd like to keep us that way. I mean, that's a simple thing. They start you early with the oral habit. Little orange-flavored aspirin for children. Two in the mouth, son. Something wrong with your head? Two in the mouth. Remember that, head, mouth. These are orange, there'll be other colors later on. Even named it after a saint to throw you off, you know?

0: It's all right, son. Two in the mouth. St. Joseph. Remember Papa Chocks? Papa Chock! you know, guy goes to a dance when he's 13. How's your head?
1: Two in the mouth, man, you know.
0: Mom's got her fix. Coffee freaks running around. Alcohol. You know, that's the biggest, of course, and most abused. And incredible. 50% of all traffic deaths. No, yes, that's about 25,000, right. 50% of traffic deaths. 40% of all arrests, traceable. 50% of all first admissions to mental institutions, traceable to alcohol. And then, of course, there's diabetes, gout, high blood pressure, heart disease, insanity, divorce. I always say, drink up, Shriners, whenever I see a couple of them. You know? When they talk about drugs, they don't talk about all of them. That's the problem. They don't mention coffee. The low end of the speed spectrum, I grant you. But there are coffee freaks. And they're walking around, nobody, you know, worried about it or anything. Mrs. Olson never tells you about that mild speed lift, you know? Because she's shooting freeze-dried Folgers, right? But you've seen the coffee freak in the office, haven't you? The guy who drops 8 or 9 cups every morning. And always in a good mood. Hi, how are you? Warm that up for you? Okay, yeah, hi, how are you? Hey, good to see you. Always in a nice mood, fine. Until the coffee urn breaks, man. Then he's the first cat over. What do you mean broken, man? Why? Plug it in, man. Turn it around. Never mind, man. Put some water in. Holy shit, man. Turn the plug around. Man. And then he goes out and scores because he's the one who's hooked on it. I know it's just a dopey example, but that's the beginning of it. Then you have housewives and the diet pills. Mom found out there's a lot more than dieting in those pills, man. Help you grind your teeth and feel great, too. Keep on the phone a lot. Hi, how are you, Marge? Anyway, look at the best one. Where are you going, Mom? Shopping at midnight? Well, they're open, you know. Never mind. I'll see you later, man. And athletes. Athletes got into uppers. College athletes. The right wing's last line of defense on campus. And they're doing amphetamine. Remember when being up for the game used to be kind of a spiritual thing? Now, man, you up for the game?
1: Been up all week, man.
2: What a crowd, what a crowd. How beautiful. Beautiful, no kidding. And you know me, I love crowds, you know that. I mean, when I was a kid, my house was always crowded, always people around. You know, I come from a big, old-fashioned, hard-working, stupid family. That's what I come from. What a dumb family I got. Well, last week I looked up my family tree. Two dogs were using it. I don't know. I'll tell you, lately, nothing's going right, you know? I mean, I'm gaining weight. I can't stay in a diet. Last week I went nuts. I tried the rice diet. You're kidding? Between meals, kept folding my shirts. I mean, I can't relax, you know? Now, the other night in my nightclub, I felt like having a few drinks, and over to the bartender, I said, surprise me. He showed me a naked picture of my wife. Now, I tell you, last week was a rough week for me. I broke up my psychiatrist, too, last week. He told me I'm going crazy. I said to him, if you don't mind, like a second opinion. He said, all right, you're ugly, too. And then he told me to lay on the couch face down. I tell you, when I was a kid, I knew it was ugly. When I was born, the doctor, he smacked my mother. And my old man, he made me feel ugly. Why, on Halloween, he sent me out, as is. He did a lot of things, my old man. One year, he tried to make me a poster boy for birth control. I tell you, I went through a lot of things when I was a kid. You know, the kids all made fun of me, made fun of my cousin, too. They called him Four Eyes. And later on, he got glasses, then they called him Eight Eyes. I tell you, my block, the kids were tough. All over my face, I had pimples. And they used to grab me and play Connect the Dots. I tell you, sometimes I can't take it no more. I mean, I don't get no respect at all. Well, every time I get in an elevator, the operator says the same thing to me. Basement. That's the same thing in my own house. No respect. My boy's birthday last week, had a little party, brought out the cake. The kid blew out all the candles. I said to him, I hope your wish comes true. He said, if it does, that's the last time you'll watch me blow out candles. What a smart kid I got. My wife, she's no better than the rest of them, my wife. I mean, with my wife, how do you think I feel? I mean, she kisses a dog on her lips and she won't drink from my glass. And I tell you, the first time I made love to my wife, that was a beauty, too. I got curious. I said to her, how many guys been before this? And she looked at me. She said, not enough to make up for this.

0: Great crowd.
1: Great crowd, huh?
0: Great. Beautiful people out there. Yeah. You know? Beautiful night, you know. How you been, Johnny?
1: I'm fine, Rodney. You told me back in makeup you had a cold, but it didn't bother you. Does it bother you? It doesn't seem to bother you working.
0: Well, it's a cold always bothers you. No one knows it when you have a cold, but it bothers you. It bothers the person who... What do you want to do, a dramatic lecture here on a cold? No, cold jokes at all.
1: Maybe it's the swine flu or something.
0: I got the shot, too. I took the shot.
1: Did you
0: know? Oh, yeah, the doctor gave me the shot and back in New York when I was working at a club there. The club is still there. Things are going good. 7 years now, Dangerfields, you know, 7 years. And things are going real good, you know. I finally paid off the ice machine. Real good. But it's always nice to come out here. You got such beautiful girls here
1: you
0: in
1: like
0: California.
1: It California.
0: Lovely
1: yeah.
0: girls,
1: yeah.
0: boy, oh boy, I tell you. Lovely girls.
1: Yeah,
0: the last time I was out here, I met a beautiful girl. She was a fortune teller, you know.
1: Oh.
0: And she read my palm and asked me for $5. And then she read my mind and asked me for $50. Now, I'll tell you what, girls, you're going to watch yourself, Jenny. You're
1: going to
0: watch yourself with girls. Met a girl last week, told me she was Scorpio. Found out she spent 4 years under Leo. That's enough about girls,
1: enough
0: okay?
1: About girls,
0: no,
1: huh?
0: Girls lead to sex. Don't you hear today? Sex. I'll tell you the truth, Johnny, with sex, I had it up to here. Not lately, though, you know. I got to call. You got to count your blessings, though, Johnny. You got to count your blessings. I'm doing okay today. I've been broke all my life, you know.
1: You got a little money now, huh?
0: I'm doing okay, holding my own, doing all right, you know what I mean? But I was a kid, I had nothing, I was poor. Oh, was I poor when I was a kid, you got no idea. I was so poor, my rich uncle died in the will. I owed him
1: $20. That's poor.
0: Yeah. My uncle, he was a lazy guy, though. Ooh, was lazy he lazy? Guy. Ooh, gee. He was so lazy, he married a girl who was pregnant. He was lazy. That's too lazy. Lazy's no good. It's not healthy. And that's the whole thing, health.
1: Health's important.
0: Got to take care of your health, Johnny. Health. I'm getting old. I got to watch myself, really. Yeah. I'm getting old. And it's so tough, you know, to take care of yourself. I mean, I know I'm getting old.
1: Huh?
0: But the last time I was in Las Vegas, I played a slot machine. Three prunes came up.
1: That's a tip off. What's your doctor friend tell you to do?
0: My doctor friend? Yeah. We'll get to him later on.
1: Oh, okay? I see. Don't want to talk about him now. Huh?
0: We'll get to the doctor, you know. We got a few things to say about him, too. But the thing is, you got to meet the right people.
1: Right people are important.
0: I meet the wrong people, Johnny. Always meet the wrong... Last week, I met the Surgeon General. He offered me a cigarette. You got to do what my friend the doctor does. You mean Dr. Vinnie Boombach?
1: That's the one.
0: He keeps away from people. Goes out in his boat alone, stays in his boat, and is always riding in a boat. Wait, in fact, his new book is all about boats.
1: Oh, what's it called?
0: Oh, great book. It's called Should a Man Buy a Yacht If His Girlfriend Laughs at His Dinghy?
1: I think I read that.
0: It's a great book. I can't relax. That's my trouble.
1: Really?
0: I can't relax.
1: Tense, all tense, huh?
0: It's always tense. Can't relax.
1: Tense.
0: I got a dog home, drives me nuts, too, I tell you. I got a dog. My dog makes me feel like I'm dirty, you know? He jumps in my bed and then he smells it for an hour before he lays down. Tell you, my dog, I can't figure him out.
1: Yeah.
0: And the other night, I took him for a walk the other night.
1: Yeah.
0: He did number three. I don't know. Pick a topic, Johnny. What do you want to talk about? I gotta tell you, you gotta relax, though. I don't sleep good at all lately myself.
1: Trouble
0: I don't sleep.
1: Zombie?
0: I tell you, I don't think. Dreams every night.
1: Now,
0: had a bad
1: about?
0: Dream last night.
1: Oh, what was that about?
0: Well, last night, I took a walk down memory lane.
1: Uh-huh.
0: And my wife was working it. It was a very, very bad dream.
1: Well, that's
0: a very bad dream.
1: That can make you wake up.
0: Oh,
1: yeah.
0: I woke right up. I tell you, my wife, she drives me nuts anyway. Always wants me to take her out to classy restaurants.
1: Oh.
0: I don't like them. They're too fancy. You want to go to the men's room? Never says men's room. They got signs like Romeo, Juliet, Anthony, Cleopatra. If you don't know your history, you end up with a kidney condition. You're going to hurt yourself there, you know? But I'll tell you, nobody has it easy in life, Johnny.
1: That's right.
0: Nobody. I talk to people all over the place. Nobody. A lot of people, I feel sorry for short people.
1: Why
0: you
1: is
0: know?
1: That?
0: Well, when it rains, they're the last ones to know about it.
1: I see.
0: Oh, I tell you, sometimes around short people, I get very uncomfortable. Very.
1: Very uncomfortable.
0: Like the last
1: people?
0: Time I went to a health spa, mm-hmm. I was standing there naked. And a very short guy told me I looked terrific. Very short guy.
1: In the health spa, naked.
0: I'm happy he didn't shake hands with me, I tell you. That's a good line. Wish I had more.
1: We'll be right back. Stay where you are.
2: The nuts will fuck up a good piece of cake every time, too, I'll tell you. If you're not expecting them. If you have nuts on your mind, fine. But if you got a clear nut channel and you're not thinking nut, you don't want some cake slipping a nut in on you. You got a piece of cake that you assume to be nut-free, and you're chewing your ass off. A nice piece of chocolate cake. You got most of it on the left cheek, because that's where you chew good, and you don't get the electric signals from the chocolate to your brain on the bad teeth you have on the other side. Chewing that chocolate real good, nice and soft, good soft, nice consistency. Now the frosting is starting to blend with the cake part, and it's all one good big gooey mess in your mouth, but it's smooth as hell. It breaks up and it comes back together, and you're chewing like crazy, and here comes a nut. Here comes a nut that you have to deal with. Either you have to chew it at the moment or put it in the ashtray. I usually put it in the ashtray along with my toenail clippings. Don't you keep your stuff like that? Don't you keep parts? Never know, folks, when we're gonna need parts. I do. You know, an old callus, I hang on to it, man. Skin from last summer's sunburn, yeah. Keep it in the top drawer. Hey, I just want to know where it is, you know what I mean? Somebody says, got any skin from last summer? Top drawer, right here. Yeah, anything comes out of me, I'm curious about. I'm going to save it for at least a half an hour. Till it dries out, you know? Whatever it is. Ah! Sure, your fingernails get so you can't bend them anymore after a day or two. You know, all the water goes out of them and you go, wow, holy Christ, can't believe that was my fingernail. But it was.
3: The same way we made up the death penalty. We made them both up, sanctity of life and the death penalty. Aren't we versatile? And you know, in this country now, there are a lot of people who want to expand the death penalty to include drug dealers. This is really stupid. Drug dealers aren't afraid to die. They're already killing each other every day on the streets by the hundreds. Drive-bys, gang shootings, they're not afraid to die. Death penalty doesn't mean anything unless you use it on people who are afraid to die. Like the bankers who launder the drug money. The bankers who launder the drug money. Forget the dealers. You want to slow down that drug traffic, you got to start executing a few of these fucking bankers. White, middle-class, Republican bankers. And I'm not talking about soft American executions like lethal injection. I'm talking about fucking crucifixion, folks. Let's bring back crucifixions, a form of capital punishment that Christians and Jews of America can really appreciate. And I'd go a little further. I'd crucify people upside down. Like St. Peter, feet up, head down, and naked. I'd have naked upside-down crucifixions on TV once a week at halftime of the Monday night football game. Halftime. Monday night. The Monday night crucifixions. You'd have people tuning in don't even care about football. Wouldn't you like to hear Dan Dierdorf explain why the nails have to go in at a certain angle? And I'll guarantee you one thing. You start executing, you start nailing one white banker per week to a big wooden cross on national TV, you're going to see that drug traffic begin to slow down pretty fucking quick. Pretty fucking quick. You won't even be able to buy drugs in schools and prisons anymore. Now, I don't care about capital punishment one way or another, because I know it doesn't do anything. It doesn't do anything except maybe satisfy a kind of biblical need for revenge. You know, if you read the Bible, you see that it's full of retribution and revenge. So really, capital punishment is kind of a religious ritual. It's a purification rite. It's a modern sacrament. And as long as that's true, I say, let's liven it up a little. I honestly believe if you make the death penalty a little more entertaining and learn to market it correctly, you just might be able to raise enough money to balance the stupid fucking budget. Balance the stupid fucking budget. And don't forget, the polls show the American people want capital punishment and they want a balanced budget. And I think even in a fake democracy, people ought to get what they want once in a while. Just to feed this illusion that they're really in charge. Let's use capital punishment the same way we use sports and television in this country to distract people and take their minds off how bad they're being fucked by the upper 1%. Now, unfortunately, Monday Night Football doesn't last long enough. What we really need is year-round capital punishment on TV every night with sponsors. Gotta have sponsors. I'm sure as long as we're killing people, Marlboro Cigarettes and Dow Chemical will be proud to participate. Proud to participate. balance the stupid fucking budget. And let me say this to you, my interesting Judeo-Christian friends. Not only do I recommend crucifixions, I'd be in favor of bringing back beheadings. Beheadings on TV, slow motion, instant replay. And maybe you could let the heads roll down a little hill and fall into one of five numbered holes. Let the people at home gamble on which hole the head is going to fall into. And you do it in a stadium so the mob can gamble on it too. Raise a little more money. And if you want to expand the violence a little longer to sell a few more commercials, instead of using an axe, you do the beheadings with a handsaw. Hey, don't bail out on me now, goddammit. The blood is already on our hands. All we're talking about is a matter of degree. You want something a little more delicate? We'll do the beheadings with an olive fork. That would be nice, and it would take a good goddamn long time. There's a lot of good things we could be doing. When's the last time we burned someone at the stake? It's been too long. Here's another form of capital punishment. Comes out of a nice, rich religious tradition. Burning people at the stake. Sponsor, Bridgeford Charcoal. And you put it on TV on Sunday mornings. The Sunday morning evangelicals send us an offering, praise Jesus, human bonfire. You don't think that would get big ratings? In this sick fucking country? Shit, you'd have people skipping church to watch this stuff. And you take the money they send in the offerings and you use it to balance the budget. What about boiling people in oil? Boy, those were the days, weren't they? You get the oil going real good, you know, a nice high rolling boil. And then slowly at the end of a rope, you lower the perpetrator head first into the boiling oil. Huh? You talk about fun shit. And just to encourage citizen participation, you let the mob in the stadium control the speed of the rope. Good, clean, wholesome family entertainment. The kids will love it. The kids will love it. And at the same time they're enjoying themselves, we're teaching them a nice Christian moral lesson. Boiling people in oil. Sponsor, Crisco. And maybe instead of boiling all these guys, every now and then you could French fry a couple of them, you know? French fried felons, dip a guy in egg batter just for a goof, you know? Kind of a tempura thing, huh? Jeffrey Dahmer never thought of this yet, did he? Jeffrey Dahmer, eat your heart out. Which is an interesting thought in and of itself. All right, enough nostalgia. What about some modern forms of capital punishment? How about we throw a guy off the World Trade Center and whoever he lands on wins the Publisher's Clearinghouse? Okay, something a little more sophisticated. You dip a guy in brown gravy and lock him in a small room with a Wolverine who's high on angel dust. There's one guy's not going to be fucking with too many kids at the bus stop for a while, huh? Here's something really nice you could do. You shoot a guy out of a high-speed catapult right into a brick wall. Trouble is, it would be over too quick. No good for TV, you know? You'd have to do a whole bunch of guys right in a row. Rapid fire capital punishment. 15 catapults. While you're shooting off one, you're loading up the others. Of course, every now and then you would have to stop to clean off the wall. Cleanliness, right next to godliness. All right, high tech. I sense some of yous are waiting for high tech. I got it. You take a small tactical nuclear weapon and stick it up a guy's ass. A thermonuclear suppository. Preparation H-bomb. You talk about fallout, huh? Whoa. Or you take the bomb and you stick it just inside that little hole on the end of a guy's dick. You know? Yeah, a bomb in a dick. When it goes off, the guy wouldn't know whether he was coming or going. Get out of here. I got you. Hey. Listen. Hey. I got a lot of good ideas. Balance the stupid fucking budget. What we have now is a completely neurotic population obsessed with security and safety and crime and drugs and cleanliness and hygiene and germs. There's another thing. Germs. Where did this sudden fear of germs come from in this country? Have you noticed this? The media, constantly running stories about all the latest infections, salmonella, E. coli, hantavirus, bird flu, and Americans panic easily, so now everybody's running around, scrubbing this and spraying that, and overcooking their food and repeatedly washing their hands, trying to avoid all contact with germs. It's ridiculous, and it goes to ridiculous lengths. In prisons, before they give you a lethal injection, they swab your arm with alcohol. It's true. It's true. It's true. Well, they don't want you to get an infection. And you can see their point. Wouldn't want some guy to go to hell and be sick. It would take a lot of the sportsmanship out of the whole execution. Fear of germs. Why, these fucking pussies. You can't even get a decent hamburger anymore. They cook the shit out of everything now because everybody's afraid of food poisoning. Hey, where's your sense of adventure? Take a fucking chance, will you? You know how many people die from food poisoning every year in this country? 9,000. That's all. It's a minor risk. Huh? Shit. Take a fucking chance, bunch of goddamn pussies. Besides, what do you think you have an immune system for? It's for killing germs, but it needs practice. It needs germs to practice on. So listen. If you kill all the germs around you and live a completely sterile life, then when germs do come along, you're not going to be prepared. And never mind ordinary germs. What are you going to do when some super virus comes along that turns your vital organs into liquid shit? I'll tell you what you're gonna do. You're gonna get sick, you're gonna die, and you're gonna deserve it because you're fucking weak and you got a fucking weak immune system. Now, all right, God damn it. Hey. All right. I want to tell you a true story about immunization. When I was a little boy in New York City in the 1940s, we swam in the Hudson River and it was filled with raw sewage, okay? We swam in raw sewage. You know, to cool off. And at that time, the big fear was polio. Thousands of kids died from polio every year. But you know something? In my neighborhood, no one ever got polio. No one, ever. You know why? Because we swam in raw sewage. It strengthened our immune systems. The polio never had a prayer. We were tempered in raw shit. So personally, I never take any special precautions against germs. I don't shy away from people who sneeze and cough. I don't wipe off the telephone. I don't cover the toilet seat. And if I drop food on the floor, I pick it up and eat it. I eat it. Yes, I do. Even if I'm at a sidewalk cafe in Calcutta, the poor section, on New Year's morning during a soccer riot. And you know something? In spite of all that so-called risky behavior, I never get infections. I don't get them. I don't get colds. I don't get flu. I don't get food poisoning. And I don't get headaches or upset stomachs. And you know why? Because I got a good, strong immune system, and it gets a lot of practice. My immune system is equipped with the biological equivalent of fully automatic military assault rifles with night vision and laser scopes. And we have recently acquired phosphorus grenades, cluster bombs, and anti-personnel fragmentation mines. So, when my white blood cells are on patrol, reconnoitering my bloodstream, seeking out strangers and other undesirables, if they see any suspicious-looking germs of any kind, they don't fuck around. They whip out the weapons, they wax the motherfucker, and deposit the unlucky fellow directly into my colon. There's no nonsense. There's no Miranda warning. There's none of that three strikes and you're out shit. First defense, bam, into the colon you go. Yeah, sure. Yeah, hey. All right. Oh. And speaking of my colon, I want you to know I don't automatically wash my hands every time I go to the bathroom, okay? Can you deal with that? Sometimes I do, sometimes I don't. You know when I wash my hands? When I shit on them. That's the only time. That's the and you know how often that happens? Tops, tops, 2-3 times a week. Tops, tops. Maybe a little more frequently over the holidays, you know what I mean? And I'll tell you something else, my well-scrubbed friends. You don't always need a shower every day. Did you know that? It's overkill. Unless you work out or work outdoors or for some reason come in intimate contact with huge amounts of filth and garbage every day, you don't always need a shower. All you really need to do is to wash the four key areas. Armpits, asshole, crotch, and teeth. Got that? Armpits, asshole, crotch, and teeth. In fact, you can save yourself a whole lot of time if you simply use the same brush on all four areas. Thank you. Thank you. I appreciate it. Thank you.

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But Alice's restaurant is not the name of the restaurant, that's just the name of the song. And that's why I call the song Alice's Restaurant.

Now it all started two Thanksgivings ago, it was on 2 years ago on Thanksgiving, when my friend and I went up to visit Alice at the restaurant. But Alice doesn't live in the restaurant, she lives in the church nearby the restaurant, in the bell tower with her husband Ray and Fatsha's a dog. And living in the bell tower like that, they got a lot of room downstairs where the pews used to be. And having all that room, seeing as how they took out all the pews, they decided that they didn't have to take out their garbage for a long time. We got up there, we found all the garbage in there, and we decided it'd be a friendly gesture for us to take the garbage down to the city dump. So we took the half a ton of garbage, put it in the back of a red VW microbus, took shovels and rakes and implements of destruction, and headed on toward the city dump. Well, we got there, and there's a big sign and a chain across the dump saying closed on Thanksgiving. And we had never heard of a dump closed on Thanksgiving before. And with tears in our eyes, we drove off into the sunset looking for another place to put the garbage. We didn't find one till we came to a side road, and off the side of the side road was another 15-foot cliff. And at the bottom of the cliff was another pile of garbage. And we decided that one big pile is better than two little piles, and rather than bring that one up, we decided to throw ours down. That's what we did. Drove back to the church, had a Thanksgiving dinner that couldn't be beat, went to sleep and didn't get up until the next morning when we got a phone call from Officer Obie. Said, "Kid, we found your name on an envelope at the bottom of a half a ton of garbage, and wanted to know if you had any information about it." And I said, "Yes, sir, Officer Obie, cannot tell a lie. I put that envelope under that garbage." After speaking to Obie for about 45 minutes on the telephone, we finally arrived at the truth of the matter and said that we had to go down and pick up the garbage, and also had to go down and speak to him at the police officer station. So we got in the red VW microbus with the shovels and rakes and implements of destruction, headed on toward the police officer station. Now, friends, there was only one or two things that Obie could have done at the police station, and the first was that he could have given us a medal for being so brave and honest on the telephone, which wasn't very likely, and we didn't expect it. Another thing was that he could have bawled us out and told us never to be seen driving garbage around the vicinity again, which is what we expected. But when we got to the police officer station, there was a third possibility that we hadn't even counted upon, and we was both immediately arrested, handcuffed. And I said, "Obie, I don't think I can pick up the garbage with these handcuffs on." He said, "Shut up, kid. Get in the back of the patrol car." And that's what we did, and sat in the back of the patrol car and drove to the, quote, "scene of the crime," unquote. I want to tell you about the town of Stockbridge, Massachusetts, where this happened. Here they got three stop signs, two police officers, and one police car. But when we got to the scene of the crime, there was five police officers and three police cars, being the biggest crime of the last 50 years, and everybody wanted to get in a newspaper story about it. And they was using up all kinds of cop equipment that they had hanging around the police officer station. They was taking plaster, tire, track, footprints, dog-smelling prints, and they took 27 8x10 colored glossy photographs with circles and arrows and a paragraph on the back of each one explaining what each one was to be used as evidence against us. Took pictures of the approach, the getaway, the northwest corner, and southwest corner, and that's not to mention the aerial photography. After the ordeal, we went back to the jail. Obie said he was gonna put us in the cell. Said, "Kid, I'm gonna put you in the cell. I want your wallet and your belt." And I said, "Obie, I can understand you want my wallet, so I don't have any money to spend in the cell, but what do you want my belt for?" And it said, "Kid, we don't want any hangings." Said, "Obie, did you think I was gonna hang myself for littering?" Obie said he was making sure, and friends, Obie was, because he took out the toilet seat so I couldn't hit myself over the head and drown. And he took out the toilet paper so I couldn't bend the bars, roll the toilet paper out the window, slide down the roll, and have an escape. Obie was making sure, and it was about 4 or 5 hours later that Alice, remember Alice? It's a song about Alice.
Alice came by with a few nasty words to Obie on the side, bailed us out of jail. We went back to the church, had another Thanksgiving dinner that couldn't be beat, and didn't get up until the next morning when we all had to go to court. We walked in, sat down. Obie came in with a 27 8x10, covered glossy pictures with the circles and arrows and a paragraph on the back each one. Sat down. Man came in, said, "All rise." We all stood up, and Obie stood up with the 27 8x10, covered glossy pictures. And the judge walked in, sat down with the C&I dog, and he sat down. We sat down. Obie looked at the C&I dog. Then the 27 8x10 covered glossy pictures with the circles and arrows and a paragraph on the back of each one, and looked at the C&I dog. And then the 27 8x10 covered glossy pictures with the circles and arrows and a paragraph on the back of each one, and began to cry, cause Obie came to the realization that it was a typical case of American blind justice and there wasn't nothing he could do about it. And the judge wasn't gonna look at the 27 8x10 covered glossy pictures with the circles and arrows and a paragraph on the back of each one, explaining what each one was to be used as evidence against us. And we was fined $50 and had to pick up the garbage in the snow, but that's not what I came to tell you about. Came to talk about the draft. You got a building down New York City, it's called Whitehall Street, where you walk in and you get injected, inspected, detected, infected, neglected, and selected. I went down to get my physical examination one day, and I walked in, I sat down, got good and drunk the night before, so I looked and felt my best when I went in that morning. Cause I wanted to look like the all-American kid from New York City. Man, I wanted to feel like the, I wanted to be the all-American kid from New York. And I walked in, sat down, I was hung down, brung down, hung up, and all kinds of mean, nasty, ugly things. And I walked in, I sat down, they gave me a piece of paper, said, "Kid, see the psychiatrist, room 604. And I went up there, I said, "Shrink, I want to kill. And I want to see blood and gore and guts and veins in my teeth. Eat dead, burnt bodies. I mean, kill. Kill, kill, kill!" And I started jumping up and down, yelling, "Kill, kill!" And it started jumping up and down with me, and we was both jumping up and down, yelling, "Kill, kill!" And the sergeant came over, pinned the medal on me, set me down the hall, said, "You're our boy." And you feel too good about it. Proceeded on down the hall, getting more injections, inspections, detections, neglections,

going through all kinds of mean, nasty, ugly things, and I was just having a tough time there. And they was inspecting, injecting every single part of me, and they was leaving no part untouched. Proceeded through, and I went, finally came to see the very last man. I walked in, sat down after a whole big thing there, and I walked up and said, "What do you want?" He said, "Kid, we only got one question. Have you ever been arrested?" I proceeded to tell him the story of Alice's restaurant, Massacre, with full orchestration and five-part harmony and stuff like that. And then all the phenomena stopped me right there and said, "Kid, did you ever go to court?" I proceeded to tell him the story of the 27 8x10 colored glossy pictures with the circles and arrows and a paragraph on the back of each one. It stopped me right there and said, "Kid, I want you to go over and sit down on that bench that says Group W. Now, kid!" And I walked over to the bench there, and there's Group W is where they put you if you may not be moral enough to join the army after committing your special crime. And there was all kinds of mean, nasty, ugly-looking people on the bench there. Mother rapers. Father stabbers. Father rapers. Father rapers sitting right there on the bench next to me. And one, it was mean and nasty and ugly and horrible and crime-fighting guys are sitting there on the bench. And the meanest, ugliest, nastiest one, the meanest father raper of them all, was coming over to me, and he was mean and ugly and nasty and horrible and all kinds of things. And he sat down next to me and said, "Kid, what'd you get?" I said, "I didn't get nothing. I had to pay $50 and pick up the garbage." He said, "What were you arrested for, kid?" And I said, "Littering." And they all moved away from me on the bench there to carry eyeballing all kinds of mean, nasty things till I said, "And creating a nuisance." And they all came back, shook my hand, and we had a great time on the bench talking about crime, mother stabbing, father raping, all kinds of groovy things that we was talking about on the bench. And everything was fine, we were smoking cigarettes and all kinds of things until the sergeant came over, had some paper in his hand, held it up and said, "Kids, this piece of paper's got 47 words, 37 cents, it's 58 words. We want to know details of the crime, time, crime, and that's the kind of thing you got to say. Pretend to about the crime, want to know the rest of the officer's name, and that's the kind of thing you got to say." And it talked for 45 minutes, and nobody understood a word that he said. But we had fun filling out the forms and playing with the pencils on the bench there. And I filled out the Massacre with the four-part harmony and wrote it down there just like it was, and everything was fine. And I put down a pencil and I turned over the piece of paper, and there on the other side, in the middle of the other side, away from everything else on the other side, in parentheses, capital letters, quotated, read the following words: "Kid, you rehabilitated yourself." I went over to the sergeant and said, "Sergeant, you've got a lot of damn gall to ask me if I've rehabilitated myself. I'm sitting here on the bench. I mean, I'm sitting here on the Group W bench because you want to know if I'm moral enough to join the army, burn women, kids, houses, and villages after being a litter bug." He looked at me and said, "Kid, we don't like your kind. And we're going to send your fingerprints off to Washington, and friends, somewhere in Washington, enshrined in some little folders, and study in black and white of my fingerprints.
And the only reason I'm singing you the song now is because you may know somebody in a similar situation. Or you may be in a similar situation, and if you're in a situation like that, there's only one thing you can do. Is walk into the shrink wherever you are. Just walk in, say, shrink. You can get anything you want at Alice's restaurant and walk out. You know, if one person, just one person does it, they may think he's really sick and they won't take him. And if two people do it in harmony, they think they're both faggots and it won't take either of them. And if three people do it, can you imagine three people walking in, singing a bar, Alice's restaurant, and walking out? They may think it's an organization. And can you imagine 50 people a day? I said 50 people a day walking in, singing a bar, Alice's restaurant, and walking out. And friends, they may think it's a movement. And that's what it is. The Alice's Restaurant Anti-Massacre Movement. And all you gotta do to join is to sing it the next time it comes around on the guitar. With feeling. So we'll wait till it comes around on the guitar here. Sing it when it does. Here it comes.

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You could put a lot. I've been singing the song now for 25 minutes. I could sing it for another 25 minutes. I'm not proud. Or tired. So we'll wait till it comes around again. And this time with four-part harmony and feeling. We're just waiting for it to come around is what we're doing.

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0: for brag.
2: Well, there are some subjects that are only 50% universal because of the sexual differences. Urinals are 50% universal. Most women have seen a urinal. They will look at one time. Whoa, a urinal! One time. Quick shot. But, we guys have to work them. Day in, day out, working the urinals. It's not easy. It's true, urinal is like an elevator. There's nothing to do, really, while you're there. You can check the fronts of your shoes again if you want. It's probably a different story by now. Depending on if you're at a knee-length one or the floor console model. You just piss all over everything and you don't care. You know, it's okay, I got along with you. But there's nothing to do at the urinal. You stare straight ahead of you, and what do you see? Standard crane, American standard. Patent pending, 2861855. You look up high, say, look up here, and you're pissing on your shoes again. Yeah, jeez. So you gotta kill the time. First thing you do is you inscribe your initials on the urinal. Then they run a little bit, then you wet down the entire urinal. Wet down, wet down. Wet down entire urinal. Cover all of the dry spots. Gotta get them all. Every one. You gotta look, see if the light is shining. Then, and only then, are you allowed to go after the cigarettes at the bottom of the urinal. Targets of opportunity. Yeah, you had to break up them cigarettes. Field stripping, my friend. Camels and Luckies were easy, but a Kent with a micronite filter takes three guys and a keg of beer. Come on, guys. Hey, come on. Let's go, man.
3: Because you do know, folks, you do know, living in this country, you know that every time you're exposed to advertising, you realize once again that America's leading industry, America's most profitable business, is still the manufacture, packaging, distribution, and marketing of bullshit. High quality, grade A, prime cut, pure American bullshit. And the sad part is, most people seem indoctrinated to believe that bullshit only comes from certain places, certain sources. Advertising, politics, salesmen, not true. Bullshit is everywhere. Bullshit is rampant. Parents are full of shit, teachers are full of shit, clergymen are full of shit, and law enforcement people are full of shit. This entire country is completely full of shit and always has been. From the Declaration of Independence to the Constitution to the Star-Spangled Banner, it's really nothing more than one big steaming pile of red, white, and blue all-American bullshit. Because think of how we started. Think of that. This country was founded by a group of slave owners who told us all men are created equal. Oh, yeah, all men, except for Indians and niggers and women, right? Always like to use that authentic American language. This was a small group of unelected white male landholding slave owners who also suggested their class be the only one allowed to vote. Now that is what's known as being stunningly and embarrassingly full of shit. And I think Americans really show their ignorance when they say they want their politicians to be honest. What are these fucking cretins talking about? If honesty were suddenly introduced into American life, the whole system would collapse. No one would know what to do. Honesty would fuck this country up. And I think deep down Americans know that. That's why they elected and reelected Bill Clinton. You betcha. You betcha. Yeah. Because the American people like their bullshit right out front where they can get a good, strong whiff of it. Clinton might be full of shit, but at least he lets you know it. Doesn't he? Dole tried to hide it, didn't he? Dole kept saying, I'm a plain and honest man. Bullshit. People don't believe that. What did Clinton say? He said, hi, folks, I'm completely full of shit, and how do you like that? And the people said, you know something? At least he's honest. At least he's honest about being completely full of shit.
2: Dig this, the metric system is coming into the USA, into use in the USA soon, and that means you and your old lady will go down and cop a kilo of hamburger. Can you imagine cleaning up a key of hamburger? Roll one, smoke one, eat one. Roll one, smoke one, eat one. You could always get a lid of bologna if you didn't have much bread. Nickel bag of giblets.
1: Don't get the meatloaf, man. Somebody stepped on it. Yeah, the meatloaf, it's cut with veal and pork, man.
2: Gram of ham? Hey, want to do a couple of lines of ham? Yeah, all right. I get this gristle out of here, man. New York City, a consumer group measured all the hot dogs and what they had in them. And there are allowable levels of what's called filth by the... Yes. Food and Drug Administration has filth limits. And it's all part of our ever-increasingly interesting value system. But the filth thing is very small, and they're measured in bug parts, roach droppings, rodent hairs, okay? So they study all of these hot dogs, 16 brands in New York, and they get your 50% water, 99% fat. I mean, you get a lot of large things. And then some stuff that looks like meat that a guy threw in while he was thinking of meat. Or looking at a picture of some meat. And then you got your filth, what you call your filth. And every one of the 16 brands had some traces of rodent hairs, roach droppings, bug parts. Which I think someday this means that eventually we will advertise hot dogs like cigarettes. Low tar, low nicotine. Yes, we have less roach droppings than the other leading brand. This is true.
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0: It's me, Val Gracie. I'm speaking.
1: Gracie, where are you? We're doing a broadcast, and you're supposed to be here.
0: I couldn't get down on account of my granddaddy's very sick. He was on the floor all last night, and we're awfully worried.
1: He was on the floor?
0: Yes.
1: What about the bed?
0: Well, we couldn't use that. We had a party here last night. Where could we put the hats and coats?
1: Well, Gracie, where's your granddaddy now?
0: He's down in the kitchen with a temperature of 105, and we're awfully
1: worried. He has a temperature of 105?
0: Yes, and we're...
1: Well, why have you got him in the kitchen?
0: Well, he's defrosting the icebox.
1: Your granddaddy's in the frigidaire?
0: For 7 hours.
1: Well, aren't you afraid he'll freeze?
0: Oh, that's impossible. Every hour we open the frigidaire and ask him if he's cold. He doesn't answer.
1: Look, Gracie, we're doing a broadcast.
0: Really? What station? I must listen in.
1: Well, never mind. That's a smart idea, putting a man with a temperature in a frigidaire. I suppose to cure him, they'll put an ice pack on his head and a hot water bottle on his feet.
2: Oh, George, all they need to use is a can of Spam.
1: Can of Spam?
2: Sure, cold or hot, it hits
1: the spot. Oh, yes, but you're a regular Dr. Kildare. Look, everybody, not that I need Gracie, but I think we ought to go over to Gracie's house and do the broadcast. Might make an old man happy.
3: Well, if it's going to make you happy, George, let's go.
1: Oh, quiet.
4: Bueno, podemos hacer una cosa. Yo tengo un carro nuevo. Si quieren, yo
1: puedo llevar. Yes, guitar player, I know. What is it, Senor Lee?
4: Why don't you drive down in my car? I just got a brand new rooster.
1: A rooster?
4: Sí, señor. A car made by General Mothers.
1: It's not General Mothers, it's General Motors.
4: Oh.
1: A mother is, well, for example, when you were a baby, who combed your hair?
4: That's what I'd like to know. The part isn't straight.
1: Well, quiet. Come on, everybody. We got to get to Gracie's house. Oh, well. Here we are at Gracie's house. I'll ring the doorbell.
0: George, you better knock on the door. The bell doesn't work.
1: Well, this is the house, all right.
0: Oh, hello, George. When did you get here?
1: Well, I give up.
0: Hello, everybody.
1: Oh. Gracie, do you know that you're not all there?
0: I know. I just had my tonsils removed.
1: Tonsils removed? That annoys me. That's all I've got.
2: Say, Gracie, what's the matter with your granddaddy?
0: Oh, he doesn't take care of himself. He inhales cigars.
1: Well, what's wrong with him?
0: Well, most people just inhale the smoke.
1: Look, Gracie, you'll have to excuse me if I run away just before the broadcast is over. You see, I've got a date with a little redhead, and she won't wait.
0: Well.
2: A redhead? Say, Poopsie, how do you get all these gals?
3: Well, why shouldn't he? George is a good dancer, he's a swell dresser, he's romantic, spends lots of money. Continue on next page.
1: Artie, don't read that part.
0: Well, come on, everybody. Write you this long.
1: Gracie, what is this? You've got barbed wire on the banisters?
0: Well, you know my granddaddy likes to slide down the banisters.
1: Oh, I see, and that stops him.
0: No, it doesn't stop him, but it slows him down a bit.
1: I think I know what you mean.
5: It is.
6: It isn't.
5: It is.
6: It isn't.
5: It is.
6: No, it isn't. It...
1: Who are they?
0: Oh, they've been living here for over a year.
1: Well, who are they?
0: I don't know.
1: Chrissy, you know, this house is filled with imbeciles.
0: Well, I better tell Granddaddy you're all here.
1: Well, never mind that. We better start the broadcast.
0: What's tonight's program about, George?
1: It's about Thanksgiving.
0: What's that?
1: What's that? Look, Gracie, as far back as you can remember, what always happened in November?
0: Roosevelt was elected.
1: Well, I'll try to explain it to you.
0: All right.
1: You see, in 1620, the first Americans arrived in a new land to make a fresh start.
0: Uh-huh.
1: They decided to build homes. And do you know one of the first things they did?
0: They applied for FHA loans.
1: FHA loans didn't come until 300 years later.
0: Well, you've got to go through a lot of red tape before you get the money.
1: Anyway, these people were called Puritans.
0: What's that?
1: What's that? Did you ever read of those people who suffered and were punished in stocks?
0: Oh, in 1929, some of my best friends were Puritans.
1: Well, anyway, these people were so grateful for...

0: freedom in a new country that they killed a turkey and called it Thanksgiving.
1: Oh, what a cute name for a turkey.
0: And the custom still remains. Even today, we chop the heads off turkeys.
1: How can you knock off all their heads at once?
0: A turkey only has one head.
1: Then where do all the necks come from? Last year, my sister got a neck, my brother got a neck, my uncle got a neck.
0: Oh, well, this is the end.
1: That's the part my daddy got.
0: Look, Smoothies, Bab, Charlie, and Little, will you sing a song while I try to explain to Gracie what Thanksgiving is? Please.

0: boogie style, and I'm swinging on a gate.
1: Well, all right.
0: I got the solid rhythm in me, and I got to syncopate.
1: Well, all right.

0: Gracie, I've never seen a house like this. People walking around and nobody knowing them. And this furniture. What kind of furniture is this?
1: Well, it comes from the Hollywood Furniture Company.
0: Yeah, but what about the period?
1: Oh, pardon me. It comes from the Hollywood Furniture Company, period.
0: Yeah, that's what I meant.
2: Oh, say, Gracie, where's your kitchen? I want to get a sandwich.
1: Oh, Bud, we haven't got any Spam in the Frigidaire.
2: No Spam in the Frigidaire?
1: Not in the Frigidaire. Spam doesn't need any refrigeration.
2: Oh, shucks. I forgot. I'll hate myself in the morning.
0: Oh! Oh! No! Oh! What's that?
1: That's my granddaddy. He's sliding down the banister.
0: He's sliding down a barbed wire banister?
1: Well, he does it 20 times a day, and the doctor told him to stop.
0: Well, I imagine he would.
1: Sure. Bad for his heart.
0: Well, I hope the kid makes a three-point landing.
3: It is.
4: It isn't.
3: It is.
4: It isn't.
3: It is.
4: It isn't.
0: Gracie, these fellows have been living in your house for over a year, and you don't know who they are?
1: That's right.
0: Well, why don't you ask them?
1: I don't talk to strangers.
0: Well, this is some house.
1: George, I better go and find Granddaddy and give him his medicine. You see, he hasn't got a nurse anymore.
0: Oh, he had a nurse, huh?
1: Yes. And the only way he'd take his medicine was when the nurse would kiss him after every teaspoonful. It was awful stuff.
0: Bitter, huh?
1: No, he hasn't any teeth.
0: Well, let's get this over with. All right, let's find your granddaddy and give him this medicine. Boy, what a house. I've never seen... Hey, sound man. 4 years in Harvard. Why are you sitting out in the hall all by yourself, sulking?
5: A big Harvard-Yale game this year, and I won't be there.
0: Well, why don't you go?
5: Not after the sad experience I had last year. There I was at the stadium. It was the last quarter. The score was nothing to nothing. Just as Yale was making a touchdown, somebody stuck a gun in my back and held me up.
0: Well, there were millions of people there. Why didn't you yell?
5: What? And have them think I was rooting for Yale?
0: Well, come on, Gracie.
6: Hey, George. George. When you meet this little red-headed girl tonight, why don't you take her to the Follies Bergère? It's a swell show.
0: Ah, those girly shows are all the same, Artie. Take away their feathers and their little umbrellas, and what have you got?
6: High blood pressure.
0: Oh, quiet.
1: Well, here's Granddaddy's room.
0: Well, look, Gracie, before we all go in, what's the matter with your granddaddy?
1: Well, we really don't know. In the middle of the night, we heard strange noises, and we ran into Granddaddy's room, and there he was shaking all over.
0: He was shaking all over?
1: Yes.
0: Well, what did you do?
1: What did we do? We sent for a doctor.
0: Well, what did the doctor do?
1: Well, he took the Madame Lozanga record off the troll, and we all went back to sleep again.
0: Kid has probably got rheumatism.
7: Hiya, Grace.
1: Hiya, oh. Grandpa.
0: Well, what's the matter, Grandpa? Don't you feel well?
7: No, Georgie boy. Say, hand me that picture of Hedy Lamarr in a sleeping tablet.
0: Well, I can't find Hedy Lamarr's picture. Do you want this one of Ann Sheridan?
7: No, I'm saving her until I feel better. Yahoo!
0: Well, wait, Grandpa. I'll look in this closet.
3: It is.
4: It isn't.
3: It is.
4: It isn't.
0: I can't see. Gracie, can somebody else in your family give him the medicine? I've got a date with a little redhead.
1: Well, my mother's at her sewing club, and my daddy went downtown to vote, and my
0: your
1: brother...
0: Your daddy went downtown to vote?
1: Yes, and my brother...
0: The election was over 2 weeks ago.
1: I know, but my daddy's a Republican, and he never gives up.
0: She tried to understand this. I've got a date with a girl.
8: Senor Burns,
0: I can't stand this.
8: Senor Burns, look out. Don't get excited. You'll break a blood weasel.
0: Well, don't worry about me. And besides, you said that wrong.
8: Oh, pardon me. Don't get excited. You'll break a blood weasel.
0: Well, that's much better.
7: Hey, buddy boy.
2: What is it, Granddaddy?
7: Buddy boy, would you mind reaching in that coat pocket and getting me a cigar?
2: Oh, what coat, Grandpa?
7: The one George is wearing.
0: There aren't any cigars in my pocket.
6: You mean you didn't get anything with that suit?
7: That was a pretty good one, Corny.
0: Oh, quiet. Even if I did have a cigar, if I did get a cigar with it, why should I give it to you? You're the tightest old man I ever met. You never gave anybody anything.
1: Oh, Judge, you shouldn't say that to my granddaddy when he's so sick. He gave you something.
0: When did he ever give me something?
1: Tonight.
0: What did he give me?
1: The measles.
0: The measles?
2: Shaw, his clarinet, and his boys will give us Sugar.

0: know that.
1: I know that, Gracie. But if your granddaddy had the measles, he shouldn't have kept it a secret.
2: He didn't. He's been spreading it all around.
1: Why do they ever go into this crazy house? What's that?
2: She's practicing up in the attic.
1: Who's practicing?
2: My grandmother.
1: Your grandmother? Gracie, will you tell your grandmother to stop? We can't continue talking if she's going to make all that noise upstairs. But this is the craziest house. Listen to that. Beat, beat, beat, beat, beat, beat.
3: Meat, eat, eat, meat. 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Help me out, George. I've gone this far.
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2: 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My, my, my, that doesn't fit.
5: Yeah, that's right, Gracie. That's the worst one yet.
2: Nothing is just like Spam, my friend.
3: And so with this, our poem ends. 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

0: Look, George, if there's a possibility of your having the measles, I wouldn't keep that date with that redhead.
1: Well, don't worry about me, Artie. I'm going out right now and get myself inoculated.
2: Well, why do it tonight? Why don't you wait until New Year's Eve?
1: Look, Gracie, inoculation prevents sickness. You see, millions of germs can live on the head of a pin.
2: How can they eat that stuff?
1: They use a knife and fork.
2: Oh!
1: Well, I'm going to get out of this house before it's too late.
3: Hold on there, mister. Where do you think you're going?
1: I'm going out, officer. Why?
3: Oh, no, you're not. Nobody leaves this house. It's quarantined.
1: But I'm George Burns. I haven't got anything.
3: I've heard you on the air, brother, and you ain't kidding.
1: Let me tell you something.
3: Get back in there.
1: Oh. Well, this is a fine thing that I've got myself.
2: Oh, look who's here. Hello, George. Are you back from your date already? Did you meet that girl? Did you kiss her?
1: Gracie, I was stopped by a cop.
2: Oh, that's what always happens in those park cars.
1: I knew you'd understand me.
2: Once I was in a park car with a fresh star, and you know what he said to me?
1: Will you be reasonable?
2: That's what he said to me.
1: Oh, stop.
2: That's what I said to him.
1: Gracie, I didn't even get out of the door. There's a cop outside. He says your house is quarantined.
2: He's crazy. It's Ducko.
1: Well, never mind. I'll see you later. I've got to keep this date. I wonder where this door leads to. Oh, wrong door. Isn't that silly? The broom closet.
2: George, when did you get back? Did you have a nice time with the redhead?
1: Gracie, I was in the broom closet.
2: Oh, her husband came home, huh?
1: Look, I'm trying to get out of this house of yours.
2: Well, I've got an idea. Let's do what they do in the movies. Now, I'll tie this bed sheet around you and let you out of the window.
1: Say, that's not a bad idea. Here, put it around me right
2: oh,
1: here.
2: Oh, then I'll tie this end to the bed. All right. All ready, George. Climb out of the window.
1: Well, here I go. Ouch! Gracie! Gracie!
2: What?
1: What part of the bed did you tie it to?
2: The pillow!
1: The pillow?
3: Hey, you Burns, I told you the place was quarantined. Now get back in that house.
2: Well, look who's here. Hello, George. Are you back from the date already? Did you have a nice time for the redhead?
1: See, I almost killed myself. I just went through that window.
2: Oh, her husband came home again, huh?
1: You know, you could use another ounce of brains.
2: Uh-uh, not me. I'm overweight now.
1: No matter where I go, that cop is there. I wish he'd stick to his beat.
4: Stick to his what?
1: Beat. Beat.
4: Meat. Meat. Spam is the meat
1: that you should eat. The spam is, I know that. I know, you should try. I know that, bud. We've done it before. This poetry is going from bad to verse.
4: Oh.
1: It's just a little slip. Look at me. I'm filthy. How can I get washed up?
0: Just keep on telling those jokes, brother.
1: Gracie, where's the washroom?
2: Right down the hall. You can't miss it. It's the one with the gasoline pump in front of it.
1: Gasoline pump?
2: Sure. My grandmother's a tourist, and we like to make her feel at home.
1: Well, I'll go in there and get cleaned up.
5: It is.
4: It isn't.
5: It is.
4: It isn't.
5: It is.
1: Wait a minute. All you guys have been doing is arguing. What are you arguing about?
5: I claim this Thursday is the real Thanksgiving, and Joe says it isn't.
4: Well, it is.
5: It is.
4: It is.
1: Oh,
4: it
1: is. Still. Gracie, I've got to get out of here.
2: Well, George, why don't you go up on the roof and slide down the drain peep, and then when you get to the yard...
1: The drain peep?
2: Yeah, when you get to the yard...
1: The drain peep?
2: Oh, pardon me. I was Senorita last night.
1: Oh. Keep on going out with him, and you won't be able to speak English.
6: Senor Burns, when you say that, smile.
1: Smile?
6: Yes. S-M-E-L-L. Smile.
1: That smell.
6: You're perfect.
1: Oh, please, everything happens to me. Here, I've got a date with a girl. I'm all messed up. I scrape my nose. Huh, what a pickle.
0: Looks more like a banana.
1: Oh, yeah? Well, my face happens to be all right. Doesn't bother me.
2: Maybe that's on account of your standing behind it.
1: Yeah, maybe. Well, I've just got to get out of here.
7: Mr. Burns.
1: What does it sound, man?
7: Just look at this goldfish bowl. It's a rhapsody in glass. It's made of pure quartz silicate.
1: Time like this, he's got to impress me with his education. There must be some way out.
2: Say, Sal, man, what happened to the goldfish that were in that bowl? Anthony, what did you do with those goldfish?
7: Forgive me, Miss Ellen, I couldn't help it. Once a Harvard man, always a Harvard man.
1: Well, there must be some way out of here.
2: Sal, man, I don't mind your eating the goldfish, but Tom Harmon is going to get pretty angry.
7: Why, Tom Harmon is that great Michigan football player.
2: Well, it's also the name of our cat.
1: You call your cat Tom Harmon?
2: Well, yeah, that's on account of every time he gets loose, he makes 10 yards.
1: Say, wait a minute. Why didn't I think of this before? Gracie, where's the chimney?
2: Oh, right there.
1: Well, goodbye, everybody. Goodbye. I'm going up the chimney.
3: What a guy will go through for a woman.
1: Well, here it is. I'm out. There's the blue sky.
3: Blue sky, nothing. That's my uniform, you see. Get back in there.
1: Oh! Oh!
2: Oh! Oh, look who's here. Hello, George. You back
1: quiet,
2: in the
1: quiet.

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1: Well, Bud, I'm certainly in a fine mess.
2: Oh, George, I just found out my granddaddy hasn't got the measles.
1: Well, good. Now I can go and meet my little redhead.
2: Oh, yeah, then you can say hello to my granddaddy, because he went there, too.
1: Good night, all.

join us again next week, same time, same station, for another Burns and Allen show with Artie Shaw and his orchestra and the Smoothies. Until then, this is Bud Heaston reminding you to remember that cold or hot, Spam hits the spot.

0: Have you tried Hormel Chili Con Carne? 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
1: How's your dog? How's your goddamn dog? Do you ever have a guy who asks you that? How's your dog?
2: Fine, he's all right. They're not your dog. They're our dogs. Every now and then one of us has one for a while. But they're our dogs.
3: Okay, you're home at night, got the TV on, but you got the lights on too because you're reading also. Doggy's there, doing a crossword puzzle, answer the phone, you know. You got a Pepsi, bag of Doritos. Hey, man. Does this happen in your house? If a dog is shown on television, do you try to get your dog to look at the dog?
4: Look at the dog! Look at the dog! Look at the doggy! Look at that dog, you asshole!
3: They never look where you want, do they? They look at your hand. Look over there. What's his hand doing up there, man? His hand is on my head. What did I do wrong? Well, for one thing, you missed the dog. Okay, same situation now. You're up in the bedroom with your person. Lights on. Reading, talking, doing a puzzle. Doggy's there. TV's on. Got about half a Pepsi left. Doritos are holding out nice. And one of you says to the other, honey, did you fart? I thought you farted.
2: No, not me. That's not even one of my farts. I know. The dog farted. Why did you fart, Tippy? Look at him. He knows he farted. Huh? I seen his ass open up. Just like that. I see. Well, I just happened to be looking at his ass by chance. I thought he was doing deep breathing exercises. I didn't. What the hell do I know about the dog, for Christ's sake?
3: Now, you're in the public part of your house. You're up in the living room. Doggy's there. And you have some friends in. A few neighbors sitting around the coffee table talking, man. Got a little coffee and shit. You brought out your Pepsi, but fuck them. Let them get their own Doritos, man.
2: I'm not here to feed the neighborhood.
3: But you're all sitting around talking, it's nice. And the dog is licking his balls! And nobody mentions it. Spectacular thing going on. If I could reach, I'd never leave the house, man.

0: They say things like, "Isn't he cute? He's taking a bath."
1: He appears to be licking his balls to me, Marge. Yeah, he's been on that one spot for over an hour now. It's a mighty selective bath.
2: Now, this next thing is about the English language. It's about little expressions we use, we all say, and the little sayings and expressions that we use all the time, most of us, and we never really seem to examine these expressions very carefully at all. We just sort of say these things as if they really made sense. Like, legally drunk. Well, if it's legal, what's the fucking problem? Hey, leave my friend alone, officer. He's legally drunk. You know you can stick it. Why do we always assume everyone knows where they can stick it? Suppose you don't know. Suppose you're a new guy. You have absolutely no idea where to stick it. I think there ought to be a government booklet entitled Where to Stick It. Now that I think of it, I believe there is a government booklet like that. They send it to you on April 15th. Undisputed heavyweight champion. Well, if it's undisputed, what's all the fighting about? It's the quiet ones you gotta watch. You know that one, eh? Every time you see a story about a serial killer on TV, what do? They bring on the neighbor. And the neighbor says, "Well, he was always very quiet." And someone in the room says, "It's the quiet ones you gotta watch." This sounds to me like a very dangerous assumption. I will bet you anything that while you're watching a quiet one, a noisy one will fucking kill you. Suppose you're in a bar and one guy's sitting over on the side reading a book, not bothering anybody. Another guy standing up at the front with a machete, banging it on the bar, saying, "I'll kill the next motherfucker who comes in here." Who are you gonna watch? You're goddamn right. Lock them up and throw away the key. This is really stupid. Where are you going to throw the key? Right out in front of the jail? His friends will find it. How far can you throw a key? 50, 60 feet the most. Even if you lay it flat on its side like that and you scale it, what do you get? An extra 10 feet, tops. This is a stupid idea, needs to be completely rethought. Down the tubes. Get that one a lot. People say, "Ah, the country is going down the tubes." What tubes? Have you seen any tubes? Where are these tubes? And where do they go? And how come there's more than one tube? It would seem to me, one country, one tube. What, does every state all of a sudden have to have its own tube now? One tube is all you need. But a tube that big? Somebody would have seen it by now. Somebody would have said, "Hey, Joey, look at the fucking tube. Big-ass fucking tube over here." You never hear that. You know why? No tubes. We don't have tube one. We are essentially tubeless. Takes the cake. You know? Say, "Boy, he really takes the cake." Where? Where do you take a cake? To the movies? You know where I would take a cake? Down to the bakery to see the other cakes. And how come he takes the cake? How come he don't take the pie? Pie is easier to carry than the cake. Easy as pie. Hey, wait. Cake is not too hard to carry either. Piece of cake. The greatest thing since sliced bread. So this is it, huh, folks? Couple of 100,000 years. The fucking pyramids, for Christ's sakes. Panama Canal, the Great Wall of China, even a lava lamp, to me is greater than sliced bread. What's so great about sliced bread? You got a knife, you got a loaf of bread, slice the fucking thing! And get on with your life. Out walking the streets. You know, guy gets a parole. They say, now instead of being in prison, this guy is out walking the streets. How do we know? Maybe the guy's home banging the babysitter. Not everybody gets a parole is out walking the fucking streets. A lot of times they steal a car, you know. And we ought to be glad. Thank God he stole a car. At least he's not out walking the streets. Fine and dandy. That's an old-fashioned one, isn't it, yeah? Say to a guy, how are you? He says, fine and dandy. Not me. I never say that. You know how come? Because I'm never both of those things at the same time. Sometimes I'm fine, not dandy. Close to dandy, approaching dandy, in the vicinity of dandyhood. Not quite fully dandy. Other times, I am indeed highly dandy. However, not fine. One time, 1965. August, for about an hour. I was both fine and dandy at the same time. But nobody asked me how I was. And I could have told him. I could have said to the person, fine and dandy. I consider it a lost opportunity. Walking papers, you know? Guy gets fired. He said, geez, poor guy. Well, they give him his walking papers today. Did you ever get any walking papers? Seriously? Believe me, in my life, I got fired a lot of times. You can tell. Never got any walking papers. Never got a pink slip either. You know what I would get? A guy would come around to my desk and say, get the fuck out of here! You don't need paper for that. It's like the Riot Act. The Riot Act. They keep telling you they're going to read that to you. Have you heard this thing at all? Especially when you're a kid, they threaten you. You wait till your father comes home, he's going to read you the Riot Act. Tell him I already read it myself. And I didn't like it either. I consider it wordy and poorly thought out. He wants to read me something. How about the Gentleman's Guide to the Golden Age of Blowjobs? More than happy. I bet you say that sometimes, don't you? Once in a while, you say to somebody, oh, I'd be more than happy to do that. How can you be more than happy? To me, this sounds like a dangerous mental condition. We had to put Dave in the mental home. He was, more than happy. One more of these, in your own words. People say that to you. You know, when you hear that a lot in a classroom or in a courtroom, they'll say to you, tell us, in your own words. Do you have your own words? Hey, I'm using the ones everybody else has been using. Next time they tell you to say something in your own words, say, Nick Flut Blarney Quando Flu. Thank you.
3: I want to tell you how much I love peas. I don't want to say I love peas. You know, you just say I love. You say I love this. You know, but I really love baseball. You know, hey, you like baseball. I fucking love peas, man. I mean, I really care for peas a great deal, man. Peas. All I am saying is give peas a chance. I love goddamn peas. You know how much I love peas? I love them so much that sometimes I have only peas for an entire goddamn meal.
4: What are you having for supper, Daddy?
3: Peas.
4: That's it?
3: That's it. Three cans of goddamn peas. That's how you know you're grown up. When you insist on three cans of peas and nobody gives you any shit. I must be an adult now. Goddamn peas, I like them peas a whole lot. Just love them, man. I love asking for them. They're fun to ask for. Peas, please. There's no other food like that. I like most kinds of peas. I like the frozen ones, too. I'm not prejudiced. A lot of people don't like frozen peas. A lot of people are down on frozen peas. Some people hate frozen peas. You hear the shit in the aisle. You hear it going through the frozen food aisle. You hear the people gather around. Look at them fucking frozen peas, man. I hate the cocksucker. You that shit down. Look at that shit. I don't even involve myself in that. I wheel right past. Down at the Stouffer's section. I park in the Stouffer's section and then wander back. Pick up a little of the gossip on the peas. They don't like those frozen peas. People are very mad at frozen peas, and I feel the reason is because they have a lot of little dents in them. They are awfully dented. If you look at those frozen peas, lots and lots of little dents. They're all sucked in, folks. They look like they're holding their breath, you know, But think of it. Think how cold they are. Those suckers are cold, Jim. They're freezing their asses off, those peas. You'd be sucked in, too, if you were like me, frozen. You gotta give them credit. Look, they may be sucked in and be full of dents, but God bless them, they stayed bright green, didn't they? How about that, huh? Through the whole freezing ordeal, they retained their bright green color. Not like those quitter peas in the cans. Not like those peas that gave up. Canned peas, they look a little used, don't they? I feel sorry for them, too. I don't know what they've been through. God knows what they do to them in that canning process. Must be something done to their little pea minds would make them change color like that, all of them. Must be unspeakable, whatever it is. They probably show them pea atrocity films. Yes, I like... Well, you know what I like about the canned peas have something else going for them. The label is so full of information on canned peas. First of all, it says green peas. That's just in case you're about to fuck up and bring home red ones by mistake. Which ones we have last time, honey? The green ones? Well, let's get them again. They were rather good. Also on that can, it says early June peas. Hey, I'll bet you they're sticking some late May peas in the can. You know what I mean? Get out of here. I don't even know if early June is a good time for peas. Peas might suck in early June. I'm from the city. They wouldn't tell me, man. Sell him that June shit. He'll eat that. I'm probably looking for mid-November peas, and I don't even know. Something else on the label that catches my eye, it says fancy peas. Well, I already do, or I wouldn't be in the pea section, you know. But it says fancy peas. And then sometimes it says extra fancy. Well, I can't resist that. I bring them home. Goddamn, open them up, they're just plain green. You know, I mean, if they might have had little Donald Ducks on them or something like that. Now, that would be a fancy pea. I'll tell you what I really love the most about peas is you get so goddamn many of them, man. God, you get a lot of peas. I bet you get more peas than almost anything else you could order. Except for rice, you do get a little more rice than peas. It is smaller, you know. Corn is about the same as peas, I guess. But goddamn, you get lots of peas. I'll bet you get 106 to 118 peas in an order of peas in a good place. You get enough peas that you can throw six or seven of them at people. And still have plenty to eat. You can't do that with a potato, you know. You throw one potato and you blew a third of your meal, man, right there. Also, they know who did it, the guy with no potato. Hey. Yeah. And you, do you know the way I proved that theory to myself? It's easy, because we have pea shooters, but we don't have potato shooters, man.
5: Dun, dun, dun. Remember that? Do you still do that? Dun, dun, dun. Don't lose that, man. Dun, dun. Remember when you were a kid on a hot day, nobody was around, nothing to do? Dun, dun, dun. I'll still do it, man. I push the button in the elevator. Dun, dun. Watch the numerals going up. Yeah, otherwise that's all wasted time, you know? Elevators, nothing to do in the elevator except not look at the other guy. Huh? Stare at your shoes. I play spy at the airport. Do you ever do that? I believe in using that kind of time. It's wasted time. Play spy at the airport. Especially a big airport. You know there's a spy at the airport, man. Your job? Find him. Yeah. Get into a little of this. Let's share this with you. I'll share a swallow of water with you. Why not, man? No one ever shares a swallow with you. It's a kind of a personal sound.

0: That second half is the best part of the swallow, you know? There are two parts. A lot of people don't realize two parts to the swallow. The first one, that kind of bubbly sound, is when you pour some in your mouth, your throat closes up. Because your throat doesn't trust your mouth, man. Your throat knows your mouth is crazy and will do anything. So your throat is kind of a monitor, and you pour something in your mouth, your throat says, "Hold on, let's check that stuff out." And the brain goes, "Ding, ding, ding, ding, ding, ding, ding, ding, ding. Looks okay to me, let her go." Listen again for the two parts, and especially that second one, which is kind of like going home.
1: That fucking Walter Cronkite, I'm glad he's leaving, because I don't believe that shit he does, man. Walter Cronkite. This is Walter Cronkite. What's oil is? You ever hear the way he says the word oil? Oil, I think, has one syllable. It's sort of, but it's oil. He says oil. Listen to that. Not making fun of Walter. Yes, I am. Oil. Well, the oil fields today and the oil companies and the oil industry and the oil prices. That's the way it is, Walter Cronkite. Bullshit, Walter. That's not the way it is. The anti-nuclear thing, they call me up a lot. The Anti-Nuclear Alliance or whatever they're called, some different groups. You know, I'm sympathetic. They call, they say, "We're against nuclear energy." I say, "Shit, got none at my house." We got rid of everything, you know. As soon as I heard it was dangerous, I said, "Honey, let's get rid of all this shit." Got rid of all that nuclear washing machine we had. Nuclear fan. All we got left, I think, is them nuclear Christmas tree lights. But God, the kids love them so much, you know. We'll probably hang on to them and take the risk.
2: So you know when you're watching the news at home, don't you hope when you watch the news that you'll be dead when all the really weird shit begins to happen on the planet? Yes, when the strange, you say, "Oh, shit, I hope I'm not 70 and I can't run," you know? Because it's going to get weird, you know, in the post-atomic age, after the first accident that a terrorist has with this little device he thought he knew how to run, that London goes away, and then all the shit goes down, and it's no gas, no heat, no steam, and electricity's only 4 hours a day, and roving bands of maniacs. That's what I think about, man. You're going to be sitting at home. You're going to think everything's cool. We still have a lot of spaghetti and stuff we buried, honey. We had the lead shield over the canned peas. We've still got water. The dog is dead. We can eat him and everything's going to be fine. When your mother's, you know, when she gets over that shit, we'll be okay. There's plenty of iodine, you know, and you're merely trying to do. And comes a knock on the door, and it's a roving band of maniacs. That have come to see if you have any stuff they might need. Oh, my goodness, yes. All the different groups of maniacs, too. Different kinds of maniacs. First of all the prisons will empty. And we'll have the roving bands of prisoner maniacs with their own special brand of party. And there'll be the Hell's Angels who haven't been in prison but have been out practicing anyway. And then there'll be, well, there'll be my group, the Scotch-Irish maniacs, who'll have found, all right, they'll have found enough supply of spirits to get them across the continent several times without sleep. Yeah, and the Vikings will come around again. Should be strange. I don't really have anything to say about that, except about this country in general, that I do feel one thing. I feel happy about this country. I'm proud of, and it makes me feel good. It's the thing I love the most about my country, and it's that no matter where you are in this country, any city at all, you can walk in someplace and buy a Mounds bar. I just like that. The country will really be in trouble when we have a president named Lucky. Can you imagine a guy named Lucky winning the presidency? Lucky Wismore. Holy shit, President Lucky. Well, we could have used a couple of lucky presidents, you know. Nixon seemed like a lot of people got mad because Nixon never admitted his, you know, his guilt. That's all I wanted to mention. I think it would be nice if he would at least come out and admit that at least he was a real prick most of the time, you know. He wasn't guilty. I'm not a crook. I'm not a crook. I am not a crook, but I was a prick most of the time. I just like to hear that somehow, you know?
3: KYO LP Fort Bragg. Are you with us or against us?
0: Parents dump a lot of things on you. I just was realizing, remembered some of that too. That'll be cool. I must get into that. Little cliches they lay on you when you're a kid. Of course, there are a lot of words that mean different things and get tricked around on you, but parents always told you, look out, don't break your neck. Get down off there, you'll break your neck. When you get off those stairs, you'll break your neck. You want to break your neck? Get out of here. Breaking your neck was one of the only injuries there was, along with putting someone's eye out. Put that stick, you'll put someone's eye out with that. Are you crazy? He's going to break his neck, fall, and put someone's eye out with that stick. The only two injuries there were, no one ever warned you about a fractured ulna or wrist, little thing. Nobody said, you'll cut, you'll scrape yourself. Never, always broken neck, put someone's eye out, it's a pneumonia. Never caught a, you'll catch a cold, catch a head cold, catch a rhinitis. No. If you lost something, parents had a cliche, eventually you hear it. Well, it just didn't get up and walk away, did it? Please, St. Anthony, help me find my keys. Please, St. Anthony, help me find my keys. Please, God, my keys. Hammer for grace, those deepest and if you saw me right there. Please, God, help me. Please, St. Anthony, tell God I need my keys. Don't pick at it. That's another one. Don't pick at that, will you? In or out, in or out. Come on now. I suppose if Johnny Finnegan jumped off the Empire State Building, you would have to jump off the Empire State Building, right? Great one. Then words change value too, just ordinary words. Remember, the word trouble doesn't have as much emotion when you grow up. Trouble, he's in trouble, I'm in trouble. Remember, trouble? You're in trouble. I'm in trouble, man. Oh, am I in trouble? When you were in trouble, it was one of the few times you'd say, please, and really mean it. You don't say please anymore, expecting that it's going to change the results of anything. You just say please. But remember when you used to think it would help? Please. Oh, please. Please, sister, please, sister. Oh, no, please, man, please, man, please, man, please, man, please, man. That was one of the times she said it real hard, too. Oh, please, no, honest. Hey, no, I'll never do it again. Hey, no. Give me one more chance. I'll turn over a new leaf. Sending away was a magical phrase. What are you doing? I'm sending away. Sending away for something. They're going to send it back. You'd picture Battle Creek, Michigan in your mind.
4: Hey, this is for Master George Carlin. Get that in the mail right away.
0: Always got screwed on things I sent away for. Not always. A lot of times I never got them. Right up through puberty, including when I went for Vacutex. Removes pimples through vacuum, you remember that? A little syringe-like thing. Black and white plastic syringe, $2.59, was always advertised on the back of song magazines.
4: Gets out blackheads with vacuum.
0: And you knew it worked because it had a drawing of a girl with dots on her face and then a drawing of the same girl without dots, man. So you knew it was there. Right. Didn't work, though. Not for me. It didn't pull the blackheads out. All it did was make a little red ring around the blackheads. Right? It was good for one weekend, you know, and people got tired of it. Get your rings and get out of here, will you?
5: Well, I know some people don't like you to talk about those things. I know that. Some people don't like you to mention certain things. Some people don't want you to say this. Some people don't want you to say that. Some people think if you mention some things, they might happen. Some people are really fucking stupid. Did you ever notice that? How many really stupid people you run into during the day? God damn, there's a lot of stupid bastards walking around. carry a little pad and pencil with you. You wind up with 30 or 40 names by the end of the day. Look at it this way. Think of how stupid the average person is, and then realize half of them are stupider than that. And it doesn't take you very long to spot one of them, does it? Take you about 8 seconds. You'll be listening to some guy. You say, this guy is fucking stupid. Then there are some people, they're not stupid, they're full of shit. That doesn't take very long to spot either, does it? Take you about the same amount of time. You'll be listening to some guy and say, well, he's fairly intelligent. He's full of shit. Then there are some people, they're not stupid, they're not full of shit, they're fucking nuts! Dan Quayle is all three! All three! Stupid, full of shit, and fucking nuts! And where did he get that wife of his? Have you taken a good look at that Marilyn Quayle? Where did he get her? At a Halloween party or something? She looks like Prince Charles, for Christ's sakes. Let me ask you something. Does he actually have to fuck that woman? Huh? God help him. I wouldn't fuck her with a stolen dick. That's my political humor. People like it when you're topical.

0: 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Whoever coined the phrase, let the buyer beware, was probably bleeding from the asshole. But that's business. That's business.
1: 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On the large radios, all of the zeros are there.
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1: 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Connell Rad, 7, 8, 9, 1, 0, 1, 1, 1, 1, 4, 1, 1, 6.
2: The big radios are up, I said.
1: But all of them, those stations between 600 and 800, were always widely spaced apart. But
2: up. Opens in Harvard.
1: Always widely spaced. And they had announcers. Well-modulated speaking voices. They always had serious subject matter. In fact, they never had music. There's no music between 600 and 900 on the radio. It's all talking, man. The only music you hear is an occasional national advertising jingle.
2: Opens in Harvard.
1: As you get down past them, you get towards 600. To get down to the hopelessness of 54. And you wonder why it ends there. What kind of good stuff are we missing on 420? Nowhere to go but up.
2: And up. It's watching.
1: Thank you. And I could do Father Burns so well that I often wanted to do him in confession, you know? I wanted to get into Father Burns' confessional one Saturday, maybe a half hour before he showed up, and get in there and hear a few confessions, you know? Because I knew, according to my faith and religion, that if anyone came in there and really thought I was Father Burns, and really wanted to be forgiven, and performed the penance I had assigned, they would have been forgiven, man! Because that's what they taught us. It's what's in your mind that counts. Your intentions. That's how we'll judge you, what you want to do. Mortal sin had to be a grievous offense, sufficient reflection, and full consent of the will. You had to wanna. In fact, wanna was a sin all by itself. Thou shalt not wanna. If you woke up in the morning, you said, I'm going down to 42nd Street and commit a mortal sin. Save your car fare. You did it, man. Absolutely. It was a sin for you to want to feel up Ellen. It was a sin for you to plan to feel up Ellen. It was a sin for you to figure out a place to feel up Ellen. It was a sin to take Ellen to the place to feel her up. It was a sin to try to feel her up. And it was a sin to feel her up. There was 6 sins in one feel, man. But confession had another, there was another aspect to confession for me. Our neighborhood was right between Columbia University and Harlem, Juilliard School of Music, Grant's Tomb, 2 seminaries, Jewish Theological and Union Theological Seminary. I said Harlem was there. And then to the north, a Puerto Rican and Cuban section. And as Puerto Ricans began to move into our neighborhood, the diocese, in this rare display of tokenism in the early 50s, sent one Spanish priest, Father Rivera, to hear Spanish confessions. And all the Irish guys that were heavily into puberty would go to confession to Father Rivera. Because he didn't seem to understand the sins, you know? Or at least he didn't take them personally, you know? It wasn't an affront to him. He was no big theological harangue. He didn't chew you out. He was known as a light penance.

0: In and out, three Hail Marys, you're back on the street with Father Rivera, man. Boom, right? You could see the line move. That's how fast he was working, right? But he wasn't ready for the way Irish boys were confessing at that time in that place,
1: right? Well, bless me, Father, for I've sinned. I would have touched myself in an impure manner. I was impure, impurity and impureness, thought, word, and deed, body, touch, impure, sex, dirty, impure, legs, impureness, touch, impure, dirty, body, sex, rub, and covet, heavy on the covet, Father.
0: That's okay, man. Tres Ave Marias. You'd be home in 5 minutes, you know? The Irish priest, on the other hand, nice guy, but first of all, he recognized your voice because you'd grown up there, you're right? He knew everyone. What'd you do that for, George? Oh, God, he knows, man. And the Irish priests were always heavily into penance and punishment, you know? They'd give you a couple of novenas to do, a 9 First Fridays, 5 First Saturdays, Stations of the Cross, a trip to Lourdes. Wow. That was one of the things that bothered me a little about my religion, was that conflict between pain and pleasure, you know? Because they were always pushing for pain, and you were always pulling for pleasure, man. Yeah. Yeah.
2: From the World Telegram and Sun scoreboard. First of all, in baseball, the Yankees beat the Athletics 2-0. St. Louis Browns beat Washington 3-0. Tonight, there will be no baseball. It was the only baseball game scored. The only game in the National League was the Dodgers and the Cardinals. The Dodgers won that game 35-0. In the golf scores, Ben Hogan won the National Open Women's Golf Championship with an 18-hole score of 71. That's a new record for the Open Golf Championship. In the boxing world, Willie Pep beat Jake LaMotta last night, as you all know. And now, folks, we are going to bring a special broadcast from Russia. Means hello, folks. Goodbye, folks.
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2: 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It's a home run, folks. Roy Campanella wins the ball game for the Dodgers. That was the quickest game on record.
4: This is Jewish Radio, New York reporter, reporting from Hollywood. We have a huge guest call tonight. We'd like you to meet. First is Peter Lorre.
5: I was walking down the street the other day and I saw a man with a knife in his back. But don't get me wrong, I like people, dead people. Next I have my friend Jimmy Cagney. All right, you guys, get out your guns. We're going to raid this bank. We're going to make it a worthwhile job. We're going to get 100 G's. Don't worry now. We're going to get a whole lot of money. Here's Humphrey Bogart.
6: All right, Jimmy. Come out of that bathroom and come out clean. Ho, ho, that's a joke, son.
7: Hey, Brother Boone, did you see the other day when I saw a man walking down the street? He wanted to know, why'd you wear Chicken Crusty Road?
8: Well, I'll tell you why Chicken do Crusty Road or Chicken Crusty Road to get to the other side. Oh, you be sharp tonight, boy. Yes, sir? Why do a fireman wear red suspenders? You don't know? Oh, fireman wear red suspenders to hold his pants up.
2: The World Series between the Dodgers and the Yankees, and it's 3-0 in favor of the Yankees, and it's 3-2 the count now on Roy Campanella as he steps up. Dodgers losing 3-0. Here's the pitch. And there it goes. It's a long drive going way, way out. And there goes DiMaggio Bobby Jones. He can't get it. It's a home run up and over the fence. And Campanella scores. The Dodgers win the first World Series.
9: Come wild again, beguiled again. A simpering, whimpering child again. Bewitched, bothered, and bewildered are you.
2: Did you ever see the time, boy, when I saw my mother-in-law in her bloomers? Yes, you did. And you saw her, too. Oh, oh, oh, I threw her out the window. Ah, you old bat!
4: The Dodgers
7: won. The Dodgers won the World Series, as you know. Boy, in the final game, Campanella hit a home run. Oh, yes, sir, those Dodgers are certainly a good team. A wonderful team, a fine team,
10: This is George Carlin in the Waldorf Astoria lobby. There's a lot of celebrities here tonight. We're having a banquet for Hearst, for William Randolph Hearst Jr. And there's a lot of celebrities here from the press, from radio, television, stage, screen, and everything. You know most of them. We're going to introduce one of them to you now. Here's New York's favorite daughter, currently appearing on television with her own show 5 nights a week. She's making a personal appearance with her own movie. And she's in a few Broadway shows now, too. And she's making records for Decca. Here she is, Agnes Berry. Say a few words.
11: Come over to my house, won't you? Come over to my house. Oh, come over and play. I've lots of playthings, a dolly or two. Come on to my house, come on to my house. I'm switching the mic now back to George Carlin, the MC of the Master of Ceremonies.
10: Thanks very much, Agnes. We only have a few seconds to go, so we're going to have to sign off, have to sign off, have to sign off, have to sign off.
12: George Carlin reporting the news at 6 o'clock. Tonight we have news from Russia that Joseph Stalin has died during his sleep last night. It is approximated that he died at about 2 p.m. He had died from a bad heart. Looks like we're going to win the war after all. A new bomb is called the XYZ bomb plus 258YZF Cemento. It's a wonderful bomb, and it can blow up the whole world. We have a flash just now that came in from Washington. The Senator McCarthy is accusing President Truman of conspiring the United States. He says that President Truman has handed over secret documents about the atom bomb to Russians and Russian spies. We'll see what Senator McCarthy does about this when they're bringing him before the Senate Investigating Committee tomorrow. We have another flash just in from Akron, Ohio, that a large rubber factory has blown up. 3,000 people have been killed and 14,000 have been injured. 12 firemen were overcome by smoke, and all the fire engines in the United States went over there. It's the end of the news at night, right now. Dedicated to my mother.

0: and oh, lame rule about the coop, coop, coop, coop, coop, coop, bop, bop, doo, doo. 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I put on the table.
1: To Chester now. Hey, dude.
2: Hey, Clacky.
1: What? Hey, let's talk about your past. When did you meet Syphil?
2: When she said Syphil.
1: You guys met at a cereal factory, didn't you? Or wasn't that?
2: Kind of. I mean, I meet a lot of people there anyways.
1: Okay.
2: I went on this tour of the cereal factory. It was the bomb.
1: Wow.
2: Yeah, they had this huge thing filled with cereal. It was super tall, so I got in there and started swimming down towards the bottom.
1: In a vat of cereal? Why? Whoa.
2: Well, I mean, it's a huge vat of cereal. It means there's got to be a huge prize down there.
1: Did you find a prize down there, Chester?
2: No.
1: I didn't think
2: no.
1: so.
2: No. I was more than halfway down, and some guy made me get out of there. It was kind of embarrassing. I was naked when he pulled me out.
1: Why?
2: Well, I had to take off my clothes, cut down on the drag, you know?
1: Did you ever get them back? Did they give you your clothes back?
2: Well, not really, but Syphil found my underwear in his cereal and had my number written on the back.
1: What? You write your number in your underwear?
2: Yeah. Mostly for chicks.
1: What?
2: Yeah, so Syphil met me the next morning at the cereal factory. Got my undies back.
1: That is insane.
2: Yeah, I was just happy to get my underwear back. I was freezing my crunch berries off.
3: Monopoly was what I wanted to mention. Playing Monopoly, six people can play, can't they? I believe six can play. There's only four, so only four people can have a side to keep their cards under, you know. But two guys can be on the corners. Monopoly. There's a place that we've all spent a lot of time, you know? Very familiar. I wasn't so good at it, I don't know about you. I didn't play that well. I'd have a couple of railroads anyway, you know? Yeah. Not a complete asshole, you know? and up Baltic Avenue as soon as that became available. Shit, $60. Can't go wrong on that, mother. Let me have that one. It never got much farther. Oh, yeah. About the best thing I would own would be one piece of property in the light blue series. Oriental Avenue, perhaps. Nothing on it, of course. Maybe an excavation. It's about all I ever had on my property was plans. Surveyor's marks. All my friends had malls. Condominium shopping centers, industrial parks. Oh boy, Colin, you're coming down my side now. Oh, big one. Hot shit at 12. Right past that asshole. Yeah. Don't worry, you'll be around again, man. Yeah, but you can't move your token until you remember which goddamn one did you have. Hey, what is that? What am I? Am I the car? Are you the car? No, you're the car. Okay, what are you? My battleship. I'm the battleship every game. Okay. Funny ones they had. How the hell did the shoe get in there, man? The guy must have got drunk the second night he was working on the game, you know? Let's put in a shoe, man. Goes with that. I always used to ask for the overcoat just to piss off the banker, you know? There is no overcoat. The worst token to have was that goddamn Ken. It was the only one that kept falling over, you know? It's the only top-heavy token. You throw the dice anywhere near it and... Pick it up. Hey, are you the cannon? Pick it up, would you please? Pick it up. And you, are you in jail or just visiting? Well, put the car on the outside if you're just visiting. Some guys cared. That's why they won, man. I never won. I kept landing on chance, trying to buy it. Get in more fights, trying to buy a chance. 2, 3, 4, 5, 6, 7, 8, 9. Chance. Little man with a hat. $200 for being an asshole. Shuffle them good. That's the second time I got that one. So, I didn't win, but I was always in at the end of the game. Because I had all the $1 bills. Yeah, 1,500 in singles, and they needed me to make change for their shitty deals.
4: 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It's our way of saying thank you. Actually, it's our way of saying bend over just a little bit farther so we can stick this big advertising dick up your ass a little bit deeper. A little bit deeper. A little bit deeper. You miserable, no good fucking consumer asshole.
5: Perhaps you've noticed that most of these things are slanted toward retail clerks. At least an awful lot of them are kind of slanted toward clerks. And that's because, you see, I have this kind of attitude toward retail clerks. I feel that clerks need a little help. And by God, I'm here to provide that help. You know what I mean? I think clerks are just a little bit... like they got a little neutral zone, you know? Some of them seem to be on loan from Mars. That's if you can find a clerk at all. Sometimes they're not even there, you know? They're on their break. Or sometimes they're there, but they can't wait on you because they're on someone else's break who they switched with. Well, that pisses me off. I'm awfully sorry. I can't wait on you. I'm on Steve's break. Oh. Well, fuck you. And fuck Steve, too. Be sure to mention that to Steve when he comes back. So I try to help these folks. What I try to do for a clerk is break his spirit. I try to set a clerk back in his emotional development by 15 to 20 years. Reduce a clerk to a pile of facial tics. And in order to do this, I go to the department store, because that's where they have the most clerks. That's clerk heaven. The department store. Mostly women clerks, by the way. Women wait on you in department stores. Men don't do that in department stores. Men come around every hour to see if the women have quit. That's the men's job. You quit? Nope. Okay, I'll be back in an hour. And he's gone off, fucking off with Steve somewhere. And she's there waiting on customers, because none of them have come in yet. That's why they call it waiting on customers. Women, they say, God damn, I've been here an hour and a half and I ain't seen customer one. And then finally when they come in, they have to wait on them all over again. And you know, I believe there's some sort of slavery involved in these women's employment. Have you noticed that women who wait on you in department stores always have eyeglasses that are on chains? Heavy chains that go down into the blouse and disappear and go God knows where. I think there's a master chain reel on the roof, and at 5 o'clock they reel everybody in. Okay, girls, Miller time! Well, it's just a theory of mine. Perhaps it's not true. We better not act on it until we have more data. But I do like to go to the department store and harass the female clerks, and I go usually to the handkerchief lady. That's my favorite clerk fun of all. The handkerchief lady. Usually it's an older woman. Have you noticed? Mostly older women sell handkerchiefs. That's because hankies are easy to lift. I figured that shit out alone one afternoon while it was raining. And I proved it to myself because you never see any blue-haired women in the barbell section, do you? Goddamn logic came to my aid once again. So I go right up to the handkerchief lady. Sometimes I'll sashay, you know, if I'm feeling cool. If I'm feeling cool, I'll sashay. That's how I sashay. Sometimes I'll bop, you know. This is how I bop. Not very cool, but it is sincere bopping. Well, I do whatever's playing on the stereo section. When I come off the escalator, whatever they're featuring that week, That's what I do as I go up there. One time, I polka'd up to the goddamn lady. Well, she liked to shit, but she waited on me anyway. And I go right up, and don't forget what we're trying to do for this woman. We're trying to reduce her to a pile of protoplasm. I go up to that woman and I say, "Pardon me, ma'am, do you have any monogrammed handkerchiefs?" She'll say, "Yes, what initial would you like?" I don't know, I hadn't even thought about it. "Tell me, what do you got here? What's for sale?" "Mm-hmm, well, that's, mm-hmm, I see. Well, mm-hmm. Give me an assortment, why don't you? Let me have an L, two R's, an O, three N's, a J, a couple of Y's, a D, a lowercase V, and a capital X. Say, by the way, you don't happen to have any semicolons, do you?" "Well, I've always wanted to blow my nose directly into a semicolon." They'll be leading this woman off to the employees' lounge long before her scheduled break. "Come on, Emma. Emma. Emma is one of those names that no one under 80 has. Do you notice that? There are no infant Emmas. Emma is an acquired name. One day you're sitting on the porch, and suddenly you're Emma."
6: Snot is universal. There are some things that work in comedy because they're universal, because they're things we all definitely know about, man. But we don't always talk about. It's not as way down the list of priorities, man. If you ever, you know. Invariably, if you find yourself talking about snot to a friend, there are some other topics you've missed. So somebody's got to tell you what you already know that's fun to think about. First of all, snot is the original rubber cement, right? Thumb and forefinger, heavy friction, try to toss one away. They won't go. You gotta wait. You gotta put it in your other hand and dirty up your fingers. And they go, woo! And they never make a noise. When a little snot lands, just goes, just like that. No one ever knows. Snot landed nearby house today. I threw it out a car. Did you ever pick your nose and have a guy walk around the corner? "Hi, Bill, how are you? Shake your hand."
7: "My right arm is paralyzed, Degger."
6: "Oh. Well, that's okay. Why don't you put that thing back in your nose and come in my office?" "Put it behind your ear and get in there." Actually, you can put them back in your nose. A lot of people, when they are stuck for a place to put one, they don't think they can put it back. They're viable for 4 hours after picking. After that, it's a struggle, but put it on in there, but don't jar it loose. They come out there. You gotta sit still the first hour or so. But we never think of that stuff, man. It's a release, you know, it's a, yeah. Snot is also camouflage colored. Nature in its wisdom, it's camouflage the color of the land. It's your basic off greens and off browns, huh? Your greens and yellows. Depending on what you have. And imagine if snot was fluorescent. Day glow mucus. There'd be no place to hide them. See, the camouflage is good color for trees and wood furniture. Where are you gonna put a fluorescent snot, man? You gotta go down to the head shop and wipe it on a poster. Sure.
3: Religion is like a lift in your shoe. It's important sometimes. And it helps you walk straight for a while. However long you need it. That's the secret. How long do I need it? It's like anything else you think you need for any length of time. How long do I need it? As long as you're pulling your own coat, nice. As long as you know who's in control or why you're not. Okay, but religion is like abdicating responsibility for your life. Many religions make it easy for you to just throw it all off. It's God's will. That's right, God's will.
8: I ran over the kid in the driveway, that's right. Don't look at me. God's will. Hey, boss, let's go downtown and get this guy God.
9: Can you see a lynch mob in front of the church?
8: It's the fourth guy he's killed this week.
9: God is a cool guy. He really couldn't have time for all we lay on him. I mean, all the stuff that we say, we describe him, you know, we walk around, and one of the things we say is that he knows everything.
8: God knows everything. He knows everything that's going on at the same time, every little molecule. Every little molecule spinning around, every little atom, every little electron, he knows if an electron comes over, a whole orbit of a molecule goes and makes another one, it's a chemical combination, makes a combination, he knows if it's a piece of wood, it's a bigger cracker, a piece of wood, he knows.
9: What a workload this must be. Can you picture God on Monday morning? He wouldn't wish that on himself. He's a cool guy. He's us. That's what we always said. Every religion told us, love yourself, love your neighbor, love your God. You're all the same guy. We just don't have uniforms yet. We do believe we're God, and that's cool. We are. I think God is probably subject to physical laws. That would explain a lot of things, you know? It would explain why he can't help a whole lot of stuff. People say, how could a God who's benevolent let this kind of suffering go on with you? He can't help it, lady. He's subject to physical laws.
10: Why did God always have to send a messenger? Why the hell doesn't he show up himself? I mean, really now.
9: God sent a messenger. God sent an angel.
10: And they came from somewhere to somewhere. This implies the traversing of physical space. This implies physical laws. Why did God have to go from some place to another?
9: Because he's only slightly superior. Everything God makes dies.
8: So far, everything?
9: Right.
8: Every tree so far. Every little hog. Well, there's a lot of things still alive, but it's just like it was before. They're going to die. We just can't prove it.
9: That keeps us alive, doesn't it? It's not all dead yet. God, everything he makes dies. Where did he get such a great reputation? This batting average of his is 0-0-0. I mean, a cool guy is a cool guy. But don't point me on. Like I say, religion is a lift in your shoe, man. If you need it, cool. Just don't let me wear your shoes if I don't want them. And we don't have to go down and nail lifts onto the natives' feet. That was always a wonderful thing. Do you ever dial someone on the phone and forget who you're calling? Do you ever look at yourself in store windows when you're passing stores? Hey, man, I look cool in the store window, man. Every now and then you hit a storefront that has a 45-degree angle, and you walk into yourself. Hey, man, I look cool walking into myself, man. Do you ever look at the crowds in old movies and wonder if they're dead yet? I do. They show a close-up of an old guy. What year is that movie? 1931? That guy's dead. He's dead. Come in here, Phil. It's a dead guy on TV. He wasn't dead then, but he's dead now. Look at that guy there. He's now dead, that guy. You ever tried to throw away an old wastebasket? You can't do it, man. People keep bringing it back to you.
8: Hey, your wastebasket was in the garbage.
9: You have to really stomp on it to throw it away, you know? Close the hole so it's not useful anymore. You ever hear this in your house?
11: Where's the good scissors? I can't keep anything nice in this house. And I want my good tape measure back.
9: Oh, the good tape measure, not the one with 38 inches missing in the middle, right? Here's something you hear. Mostly men say this around the house. Who stole my underwear? Somebody stole my underwear.
11: Which ones?
9: This week's underwear. You know, they came in here and they went right for the underwear. And that's all they took. It was a surgical strike.
11: bacon. Have you ever noticed that underneath all the neat horizontal strips, sweet, nice, neat, underneath there's always one weird piece of bacon? Muhammad Ali, Muhammad Ali, Muhammad Ali. It's a nice musical name. Muhammad Ali. He's back at work again. He's being allowed to work once again, Muhammad Ali. He wasn't for a while, as you know. For about 3.5 years, they didn't let him work. Of course, he had an unusual job, beating people up. It's a strange calling, you know. But it's one you're entitled to. Government didn't see it that way. Government wanted him to change jobs. Government wanted him to kill people. He said, no, that's where I draw the line. I'll beat him up, but I don't want to kill him. And the government... the government said, well, if you won't kill him, we won't let you beat him up. It was a spiteful move, you know, all because he didn't want to go to Vietnam. And now, of course, we're leaving Vietnam. We're leaving through Laos, Cambodia, and Thailand. It's the overland route. It's the long way out. You gotta go through China and Russia to get out that way. What are we gonna tell them, man?
12: We'll only be here 6 weeks, just looking for the Ho Chi Minh Trail.
11: Well, maybe they'll go for it, you know. Of course, you have to remember why we're over there in the first place. Oh, yeah! It always comes to me. To free those people. So they can have industry. U.S. industry. Those are the middle two letters of the word industry. U.S. And that is our job around the world. Run in, free some people, and whip a little industry on them.
12: Here's your industry. Cool it a while, will you?
11: So they can enjoy the benefits of industry that we have come to enjoy. Oh, beautiful for smoggy skies, insecticided grain.

0: Then you have to remember the sexual side of Vietnam, which a lot of people don't notice. The Hearst newspapers notice it, of course. Yes, they're into sex on anything. I mean, you check the wishing well or the sewing patterns, and there's a little something in there. That's a... But they're always afraid of pulling out. That's their big problem, you know?
1: Pull out doesn't sound manly to me, Bill. I'd say leave it in there and let's get the job done.
0: Because that is, after all, what we're doing to that country, right? Yeah. And we have always been good at that, you must admit. We took care of the blacks, took care of the Indians. I consider the South just another minority that was screwed by the U.S. government. I have no prejudice against them. They got it, too. Ba-dum. We really gave the Indians a fast trip across the continent. You notice that? They were having a little cookout in Massachusetts. Bunch of boats came up, man. Hey, you mind moving over, guys? Bring in the stuff. Would you move over? Would you mind bringing the stuff, man? Would you move over, man? Bring in the stuff. Come on, man. Move it over. Would you mind over three mountain ranges, four mountain ranges? Got them onto an offshore island, Alcatraz, right? Off the continent completely. They had to take the island to get it. Then we kicked them off there. I guess we're going to send them back where they came from. Yeah, we must. Yeah, we bought the Bering Strait theory, right?
1: Put them welfare people to work filling in the Bering Strait and charge them Indians a buck a head to go home. It's a good sound business solution.
2: The first time the child hears lyrics are nursery rhymes. And they hear them at that much more gathering age, all through 0 through 5. And that's their first introduction to bizarre behavior. You've thought about your nursery rhymes?
3: Quite a gang we had in there. They're all on obvious various drug experiences. Each of them has his or her fave. I got to thinking of this one night when the word Snow White just passed my mind. I thought, Snow White, Ray. Try to figure, you know. I didn't know whether it was smack or coke, and I thought, well, can't be smack, too much housework to do with those seven little devils around. Something to pep you up, something to make you want to wash the garage. A little something for the nose. The seven dwarves were each on different little trips. Happy was into grass and grass alone. Just a little, occasionally some hash, make a holiday for him. Hey,
4: hey, thanks, man. Hey, down here, man. Boom.
3: Happy, that's all he did. Sleepy was into reds. Grumpy, too much speed. Sneezy was a full-blown coke freak. Doc was a connection. Dopey was into everything. Any old orifice will do for Dopey. He's always got his arm out and his leg up. And then, the one we always forget, because he was bashful. Bashful didn't use drugs, he was paranoid on his own. Didn't need any help on that ladder. Other people in those nursery rhymes. Old King Cole, figure what they did. Old King Cole was a merry old soul, and a merry old soul was he. He called for his pipe, he called for his bowl. I guess we all know about old King Cole.
5: He wanted to get high and listen to the fiddlers.
3: Hansel and Gretel discovered the gingerbread house about 45 minutes after they discovered the mushrooms.
4: Hey, I see it too.
3: Mary, Mary, quite contrary, how does your garden grow? It's rather an obvious one. Silver bells and cockle shells and an acre and a half of killer shit. Little Jack Horner sat in the corner, eating his Christmas pie, stuck in his thumb and pulled out a plum and said,
4: "Holy shit, am I high."
3: Mary had a little Graham. No, Mary had a... Mary had a little lamb. Its stash was white as snow. And everywhere that Mary went, they both enjoyed a blow. Little Miss Muffet sat on that tuffet eating her curds and whey. Along came a spider and sat down beside her, and they rapped for about an hour and a half. Goldilocks was a speed freak looking for a place to crash. It's obvious. Who else would go to a bear's house? And you notice she didn't eat much, right? Little porridge right in the sack. I know what's happening.
6: All right, now a little change of pace, a little change of intensity. I want you to know what's on television tonight on the other channels. Always like people to know what it is they're missing by listening to my shit. First of all, on the Playboy channel, yeah, tonight, they have one of those new reality shows where the people at home send in their own tapes. It's called Home Videos of Bad Fucking. And speaking of that delightful activity, I guess you know, last week, Ricky Lake had a special program, Women Who Fake Orgasms. So tonight, not to be outdone, Jerry Springer has a nighttime special, Men Who Fake Bowel Movements. Yeah, I think they're running out of topics on those shows, too. Sally Jesse's next show is Rapists Who Force Their Victims to Play Yahtzee Beforehand. Getting a little strange on daytime TV. Then, later on the Nostalgia Channel, they're going to play back-to-back two of my favorite episodes of Little House on the Prairie. First of all, the 1975 Christmas show, remember that? A Douchebag for Clara. Wasn't that good? And it was sad toward the end when she cried because she stuck it in the wrong hole. Yeah. But as they say in the U.S. Navy, there is no wrong hole. And then, right after that, they're going to play my favorite Little House on the Prairie of all times, Missy Takes a Big Dump in the Woods. And I thought that was interesting because she had on the high heels and the long dress, and it was fun to watch how she had to maneuver through the poison sumac. And they didn't have toilet paper in those days. She had to use a series of pine cones. Yes, and she was pulling them in the wrong direction. I understand toward the end of the program they had to bleep out a lot of screaming and foul language. And then later on tonight, later on pay-per-view, Willie Nelson. Willie Nelson's concert's going to be on, and TV Guide listed all the songs he's going to sing. He's going to start out with one of my favorites, Too Drunk to Jerk Off. Isn't that a good one? God, I love that song. Then he's going to do a series of love songs, Kiss Me, I'm Coming. Ah, that's a good one. Kiss me, I'm coming. Hold me, I'm humming. Well, I can't help it. I am a romantic, and I do enjoy the sentimental tunes. Here's a sad song. I should have fucked old what's-her-name. I should have never played the game. I should have fucked old what's-her-name. Here's one my mother used to sing around the house. Your love ran down my leg, and now you're gone. Yeah. That one always got to me. I'm glad you feel the same way. Here's a fine love song. You blew my mind, now blow me. He's even gonna do a Stevie Wonder song. I just called to say I tested positive. Yeah. Well, you don't want to leave anybody out. You know what I mean? And hey, what would a Willie Nelson show be without a couple of cowboy songs? He's going to do that one George Jones and Waylon Jennings wrote, drinking beer, taking a shit, and passing out. Then he's going to do a kind of a traditional Western song, one that Gene Autry used to sing when I was a little boy. It's midnight in Montana, and I can't get my dick out of this cow. Yeah. I always liked that song. You know why I like that song? Because it's a real cowboy song. And by the way, speaking of cattle fucking, do you know why it is when a rancher fucks a sheep, he does so at the edge of a cliff? It's so the sheep will push back. Little something for you. Yes. Just a little tip for you outdoorsmen when you're out camping.
7: How's your dog? How's your goddamn dog?
3: Do you ever have a guy who asks you that?
7: How's your dog?
3: Fine, he's all right. They're not your dog, they're our dogs.
8: Every now and then one of us has one for a while. But there are dogs. Okay, you're home at night, got the TV on, but you got the lights on too because you're reading also. Doggy's there, doing a crossword puzzle, answer the phone, you know. You got a Pepsi, bag of Doritos, hey. Does this happen in your house? If a dog is shown on television, do you try to get your dog to look at the dog?
9: Look at the dog! Look at the dog! Look at the doggy! Look at that dog, you asshole!
8: They never look where you want, do they? They look at your hand. Look over there. What's his hand doing up there, man? His hand is on my head. What did I do wrong? Well, for one thing, you missed the dog. Okay, same situation now. You're up in the bedroom with your person. Lights on. Reading, talking, doing a puzzle. Doggy's there. TV's on. Got about half a Pepsi left. Doritos are holding down nice. And one of you says to the other, honey, did you fart? I thought you farted. No, not me. That's not even one of my farts. I know. The dog farted. Why did you fart, Tippy? Look at him. He knows he farted. Huh? I seen his ass open up. Just like that. I see. Well, I just happened to be looking at his ass by chance. I thought he was doing deep breathing exercises. I didn't. What the hell do I know about the dog, for Christ's sake? Now, you're in the public part of your house. You're up in the living room. Doggy's there. And you have some friends in. Few neighbors sitting around the coffee table talking, man. Got a little coffee and shit. You brought out your Pepsi, but fuck them. Let them get their own Doritos, man. I'm not here to feed the neighborhood. But you're all sitting around talking. It's nice. And the dog is licking his balls. And nobody mentions it. Spectacular thing going on. If I could reach, I'd never leave the house, man. Or you could... They say things like, isn't he cute? He's taking a bath.
10: He appears to be licking his balls to me, Marge. Yeah, he's been on that one spot for over an hour now. It's a mighty selective bath.
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12: Somehow, Pope Corky I doesn't command a lot of authority. Now,
13: would somebody just put a dick in that guy's mouth, please? Because that's what he wants.
12: He's a cocksucker in disguise. He's got his mouth open because he wants someone to come in it. Now, do you want to keep making noise, motherfucker, and we can find you that way, or are you just a punk, coward, asshole, bullshit, loud motherfucker, and you're going to shut up now so we don't find out where the fuck you're sitting? Because if you keep it up, we'll grab your ass and throw you on the fucking street where you belong with your mother. And I'm fucking her in the asshole every night anyway. So fuck you and your sister and your wife. If you got a kid, I hope your fucking kid dies in a car fire. How do you like that, you stupid cocksucker? Shut the fuck up and get the fuck out of here. You know? See? See? You gotta use psychology. You gotta be a bit of a psychologist up here and know how to appeal to a person.
2: Do you ever dial someone on the phone and forget who you're calling? Do you ever look at yourself in store windows when you're passing stores? Hey, man, I look cool in the store window, man. Every now and then you hit a storefront that has a 45-degree angle, and you walk into yourself. Hey, man, I look cool walking into myself, man. Do you ever look at the crowds in old movies and wonder if they're dead yet? I do. They show a close-up of an old guy. What year is that movie? 1931? That guy's dead. He's dead. Come in here, Phil. There's a dead guy on TV. He wasn't dead then, but he's dead now. Look at that guy there. He's now dead, that guy. Have you ever tried to throw away an old wastebasket? You can't do it, man. People keep bringing it back to you.
14: Hey, your wastebasket was in the garbage.
2: You have to really stomp on it to throw it away, you know? Close the hole so it's not useful anymore. You ever hear this in your house?
8: Where's the good scissors? I can't keep anything nice in this house. And I want my good tape measure back.
2: Oh, the good tape measure, not the one with 38 inches missing in the middle, right? Here's something you hear. Mostly men say this around the house. Who stole my underwear? Somebody stole my underwear.
8: Which ones?
2: This week's underwear. You know, they came in here and they went right for the underwear. And that's all they took. It was a surgical strike. Bacon. Have you ever noticed that underneath all the neat horizontal strips, sweet, nice, neat, underneath there's always one weird piece of bacon?
1: I'm going to get some water. What you call your water? This is your H2O, my friend. I don't mind telling you, from the scientific community. Look at that, huh? Shit just drops and drips. Water says, who cares? Drink me, I don't give a shit. Put me on your ass, I don't care. Water says, leave me alone, I'm in the lake. Get oil away from my water, please.
15: Some ice. Ice is water. Some water hasn't been water in a long time. It's ice in the North Pole. Long time no water. Ice. What are you? I'm ice. I was water. I'm hoping to be water again after the ice age. Ah.

0: peeves. I have major psychotic fucking hatreds, all right? And I'll tell you this, it makes the world a lot easier to sort out. First thing on my list tonight, airport security. Tired of this shit. There's too much of it. There's too much security at the airports. I'm tired of some guy with a double-digit IQ and a triple-digit income rooting around inside of my bag for no reason and never finding anything. Haven't found anything yet in anybody's bag. Haven't found one bomb in one bag. And don't tell me, well, the terrorists know their bags are going to be searched, so now they're leaving their bombs at home. There are no bombs. The whole thing is fucking pointless. And it's completely without logic. There's no logic at all. They'll take away a gun, but let you keep a knife. Well, what the fuck is that? In fact, there's a whole list of lethal objects they will allow you to take on board. Theoretically, you could take a knife, an ice pick, a hatchet, a straight razor, a pair of scissors, a chainsaw, six knitting needles, and a broken whiskey bottle. And the only thing they're going to say to you is that bag has to fit all the way under the seat in front of you. And if you didn't bring a weapon on board, relax. After you've been flying for about an hour, they're going to bring you a knife and fork. They actually give you a fucking knife. It's only a table knife, but you could kill a pilot with a table knife. Might take you a couple of minutes, you know. Yeah, especially if he's hefty, huh? Yeah. But you could get the job done if you really wanted to kill the prick. Shit, there's a lot of things you could use to kill a guy with. You could probably beat a guy to death with the Sunday New York Times, couldn't you? Or suppose you just had really big hands. Couldn't you strangle a flight attendant? Shit, you could probably strangle two of them, one with each hand. You know, if you were lucky enough to catch them in that little kitchen area before they break out the fucking peanuts, you know? But you could get the job done if you really cared enough. So why is it they allow a guy with big, powerful hands to get on board an airplane? I'll tell you why. They know he's not a security risk because he's already answered the three big questions. Question number one, did you pack your bags yourself? No. Carrot Top packed my bags. He and Martha Stewart and Florence Henderson came over to the house last night, fixed me a lovely lobster Newburgh, gave me a full body massage with sacred oils from India, performed a four-way around the world, and then they packed my bags. Next question. Have your bags been in your possession the whole time? No. Usually the night before I travel, just as the moon is rising, I place my suitcases out on the street corner and leave them there unattended for several hours. Just for good luck. Next question. Has any unknown person asked you to take anything on board? Well, what exactly is an unknown person? Surely everyone is known to someone. In fact, just this morning, Kareem and Youssef Ali Ben Gaba seemed to know each other quite well. They kept joking about which one of my suitcases was the heaviest. And that's another thing they don't like at the airport, jokes. You know? Yeah, you can't joke about a bomb. Well, why is it just jokes? What about a riddle? How about a limerick? How about a bomb anecdote? You know, no punchline, just a really cute story. Or suppose you intended the remark, not as a joke, but as an ironic musing. Are they prepared to make that distinction?
1: Why, I think not.
0: And besides, who's to say what's funny? Airport security is a stupid idea, it's a waste of money, and it's only there for one reason, to make white people feel safe. That's all, the illusion. The feeling and illusion of safety to placate the middle class. Because the authorities know they can't make an airplane completely safe. Too many people have access. You'll notice the drug smugglers don't seem to have a lot of trouble getting their little packages on board, do they? No, and God bless them too. Yes.

0: Oh. And by the way, an airplane flight shouldn't be completely safe. You need a little danger in your life. Take a fucking chance once in a while, will you? What are you gonna do? Play with your prick for another 30 years? What are you gonna read People magazine and eat at Wendy's till the end of time? Take a fucking chance. Besides, even if they made all of the airplanes completely safe, the terrorists would simply start bombing other places that are crowded. Porn shops, crack houses, titty bars, and gangbangs. You know, entertainment venues. The odds of you being killed by a terrorist are practically zero. So I say relax and enjoy the show. You have to be a realist. You have to be realistic about terrorism. Certain groups of people, certain groups, Muslim fundamentalists, Christian fundamentalists, Jewish fundamentalists, and just plain guys from Montana are going to continue to make life in this country very interesting for a long, long time. That's the reality. Angry men in combat fatigues talking to God on a two-way radio and muttering incoherent slogans about freedom are eventually going to provide us with a great deal of entertainment, especially after your stupid fucking economy collapses all around you and the terrorists come out of the woodwork. You'll have anthrax in the water supply and sarin gas in your air conditioners. There'll be chemical and biological suitcase bombs in every city. And I say, enjoy it. Relax. Enjoy the show. Take a fucking chance. Put a little fun in your life. To me, terrorism is exciting. It's exciting. I think the very idea that you can set off a bomb in a marketplace and kill several hundred people is exciting and stimulating, and I see it as a form of entertainment. Entertainment, that's all it is. Yeah. But I also know that most Americans are soft and frightened and unimaginative, and they don't realize there's such a thing as dangerous fun. And they certainly don't recognize a good show when they see one. I have always been willing to put myself at great personal risk for the sake of entertainment. And I've always been willing to put you at great personal risk for the same reason. Far as I'm concerned, all of this airport security, all the searches, the screenings, the cameras, the questions, it's just one more way of reducing your liberty and reminding you that they can fuck with you anytime they want, as long as you put up with it. As long as you put up with it. Which means, of course, anytime they want. Because that's what Americans do now. They're always willing to trade away a little of their freedom in exchange for the feeling, the illusion of security.
1: Hi, everybody. We're going to talk to Chester now. Hey, dude.
2: Hey, Clacky.
1: What? Hey, let's talk about your past. When did you meet Syphil?
2: When she said Syphil. I mean...
1: You guys met at a cereal factory, didn't you? Or wasn't that?
2: Kind of. I mean, I meet a lot of people there anyways.
1: Okay.
2: I went on this tour of the cereal factory. It was the bomb.
1: Wow.
2: Yeah, they had this huge thing filled with cereal. It was super tall, so I got in there and started swimming down towards the bottom.
1: In a vat of cereal? Why? Whoa.
2: Well, I mean, it's a huge vat of cereal. It means there's gotta be a huge prize down there.
1: Did you find a prize down there, Chester?
2: No.
1: I didn't think
2: so.
1: I was
2: more than halfway down, and some guy made me get out of there. It was kind of embarrassing. I was naked when he pulled me out.
1: Why?
2: Well, I had to take off my clothes, cut down on the drag, you know?
1: Did you ever get them back? Did they give you your clothes back?
2: Well, not really, but Syphil found my underwear in his cereal and had my number written on the back.
1: What? You write your number in your underwear?
2: Yeah. Mostly for chicks.
1: What?
2: Yeah, so Syphil met me the next morning at the cereal factory. Got my undies back.
1: That is insane.
2: Yeah, I was just happy to get my underwear back. I was freezing my crunch berries off.
0: Now, this next thing is about names. That's all. Just names. Names are an interest of mine. Not a hobby. Hobbies cost money. Interests are quite free. That's all it says, names. Did you ever notice how they name singles bars? Singles bars all have the same kind of cutesy little one-word names that end in S. Scamps, tramps, chats, rumors, cahoots, cheers, chances, mingles, risks, gambits, notions. Hey, if I had a singles bar, you know what I'd call it? Nipples and dicks. Huh? A little truth in advertising. The Sperm Club. Snatch-O-Rama. The Crotcheteria. Frankie's Fuckery. Cafe Vagina. Open all night. Well, I'm an old-fashioned guy. I'm old-fashioned because I believe the name on the outside of a place ought to let you know what's going on the inside. Here would be a good name for a gay restaurant. The Mouthful. Huh? Come on, that's clever shit. That's a double pun, goddammit. You didn't think of it. Besides, you don't have to eat there if you don't want to. No, no, just go in, have a cocktail. Or a highball. Here's another name I don't care for, TGI Fridays. You know these cutesy-ass little places, TGI Fridays? That whole TGIF thing was cute for about an hour. About an hour, and that was 65 years ago when someone first said it on the radio. Not cute anymore. Time to start bombing these locations. TGI Fridays. If I had a place like that, you know what I'd call it? HSIOW. Holy shit, it's only Wednesday. I think people would drink a lot more liquor if they thought it was Wednesday all the time. Well, I'm just looking for a little honesty in these names. Little honesty, that's not asking a lot. I'm thinking of opening up a motel and calling it the Sleep and Fuck. Wouldn't that be a good, honest name for a motel? Who needs this Shady Pines bullshit? The Sleep and Fuck Motel. Get me one of them big neon signs. Sleep, fuck. Sleep, fuck. Sleep and fuck. Sleep and fuck. Sleep and fuck. Sleep, fuck. Sleep, fuck. Hey. Sure. Sleep and fuck. Sleep and fuck. You put it right at the Jersey entrance to the Holland Tunnel, you know? Well, actually, fucking sleep would be a little more accurate, wouldn't it? Best name for a motel would be the fucking smoke and sleep and roll over and get out of bed and wash your crotch and go out and buy two cans of Mr. Pibb and go home and fuck a whole lot more. A whole lot more. Because that's all they ever have left in those soda machines on Sunday night. Mr. Pibb and Diet Shasta Orange. And that yellow can of Canada Dry tonic water that nobody wants! And speaking of naming things, am I the only person in this country who's laughing when these commercials come on television for Snapper lawnmowers? Isn't there anyone else in this fading republic who knows what a snapper is? A snapper is a pussy, okay? That's what it means. Snapper means pussy. It's derived from an older, more specific term, snappin' pussy, which describes a particular type of pussy, one with good, quick muscular control, kind of an elasticity in the vaginal wall that can grab a hold of you and give you a decent hump. Do you know what I'm talking about? A snappin' pussy. But now, snapper means any kind of pussy, and they've named a lawnmower company after this. Now, I have seen a few snappers in my day. Never seen one that'll cut grass. No. No. No. Maybe do a little edging. Little edging along the driveway after a party, that's all you can hope for. But, you know, weed whacker, you can understand.
3: Hey. Hey. What are you saying? Nice going, man. Thank you.

0: How you feel, okay? Make him a row captain right away. You elected row captains, didn't you? Well, it's in your interest. A lot of audiences take the easy way. They pick the guy in the end. That's what we did in 1972, in 68. Let's not do it again, man. In the theater, no. My job essentially is thinking up goofy shit. Comes right down to that. I mean, you don't have time all week. Just signing checks, going to the laundry, answering the door. Herbie, come here. A lot of interruptions.
1: Hi.
0: Yes, you are in this. You may say anything you like. You don't have a lot of lines. Granted, right? You have to think of them, but that's often hard for me to understand them, because oddly enough, these places are built for the voices to go that way. And what I hear is, I have to turn around and see it off there, you asshole. So I think up the goofy shit and I come on the weekend and report it to you. For instance, have you ever noticed on the escalator that the handrail moves a little bit faster than the thing you're standing on? Have you noticed that all frozen peas are the same size? There are no really large frozen peas. It's like, have you ever started a path? No one bothers to start one.
2: We don't mind using the ones that are there. Over here on the path, gang.
0: But you ever take the time, start a path? Go ahead. It's a little hard. You have to hold the grass down yourself at first. So, here we go. If you're a discus thrower and you practice alone, you gotta go get it yourself. All the shit you can talk about, nobody bothers talking about. Who empties the wishing well? Acupuncture. We know you can go if your complaint is pain. Can you go to the acupuncturist if your complaint is that you have thousands of tiny needle holes all over your body? What would he do?
3: Anyway, hi, and say, how are you? And welcome to the Big GC show here. Lots of the big sounds coming up for you. We play the big tunes between now and midnight. Time, temperature checks, news on the half hour, bulletins when they happen.
0: We'll have it all. Thank you. Let's go. All right, now, before you get the idea that I'm a strictly negative person, I don't want you to go away thinking that. I have some positive suggestions to make for some new sports. Some sports that we don't have. Some sports that, in fact, are missing. Where is college auto racing? You never see that. High school auto racing? They have it, but it's not organized, is it? I'd like to see mud surfing for places like Bakersfield where you don't have a goddamn ocean. Turn the garden hairs on, get in there and fucking mud surf. How about high-speed competition skipping? Might be dangerous. You wouldn't want to do that at night. Here's a nice sport for the idle rich. Airplane fishing. You'd have to have a lot of line, but who knows, it might be a whole lot of fun. Here's an exciting sport, indoor hunting. You don't know where the other guy is. He might be behind the couch. You got to take a piss at 2 a.m. Look out, holy shit. Here's a winter sport you might enjoy, the 33-man bobsled. Well, it would give everyone a chance to participate. Here's a kind of a peaceful sport. Here's a peaceful sport, cross-country chess. While you're waiting for the other guy to think up his move, you take a fucking 60-mile hike. Okay, let's stick with the more violent impulses. I think that's more in keeping with the national character. We need some more violent sports. How about team wrestling with knives? Bowling with hand grenades. Tackle golf. While he's lining up a shot, you tackle the motherfucker. Full contact archery. Oh, fuck. How about, here's a violent sport, five-man team boxing with crowbars. Each round, 27 minutes. Why don't we have the choking matches? You never see that. Fuck all these gloves and shit. Get in there and choke some cocksucker to death. That would be fun. Well, all right, maybe the psychologists might say that we should channel some of this violent energy into more pleasant pastimes. How about some sexual sports? We don't have any. You ever think about that? There are no sexual sports. Well, we had broad jumping for a while until the feminists found out what the fuck was going on. But I'd like to see the oral sex relay races, wouldn't you? I'd sure tune in the foreplay playoffs. I think there are some sports that would be just more exciting in the nude. How about nude ski jumping? Whoa! Nude fencing? Look out! Whoa! Even nude baseball might be fun. Although I wouldn't want to see a guy with three balls on him, would you? Here's a sexual sport that's real big these days at Venice Beach. Roller fucking. Two-man mixed roller fucking. How about tag team masturbation? One guy gets tired, another guy runs in the ring and relieves him, huh? Australian dick wrestling. Well, we have arm wrestling. What's wrong with dick wrestling? And call it Australian so that ESPN will run it all night and never explain the rules to anybody. Does that piss you off? God. I'm telling you, that ESPN will not explain the rules to Australian football. And how do they score that game? 1 minute it's 43 to 29, next minute it's 116 to 88. What happened? The guy on the scoreboard had a fucking stroke. And why does the referee wear a trench coat? This is one of the great unanswered sports questions of all times. And so to wrap up my thoughts, remember, get high on sports, not drugs. But if there are no sports in your immediate area, fuck it, go ahead and get high on drugs.
1: Yay!
4: But you know, the longer you listen to this abortion debate, the more you hear this phrase, sanctity of life. You've heard that, sanctity of life. You believe in it? Personally, I think it's a bunch of shit. Well, I mean, life is sacred? Who said so? God? Hey, if you read history, you realize that God is one of the leading causes of death. Has been for thousands of years. Hindus, Muslims, Jews, Christians, all taking turns killing each other because God told them it was a good idea. The sword of God, the blood of the Lamb, vengeance is mine. Millions of dead motherfuckers. Millions of dead motherfuckers, all because they gave the wrong answer to the God question. You believe in God? No. Dead. You believe in God? Yes. You believe in my God? No. Boom. Dead. My God has a bigger dick than your God. Thousands of years. Thousands of years. And all the best wars, too. The bloodiest, most brutal wars fought, all based on religious hatred. Which is fine with me, hey? Anytime a bunch of holy people want to kill each other, I'm a happy guy. But don't be giving me all this shit about the sanctity of life. I mean, even if there were such a thing, I don't think it's something you can blame on God. Now, you know where the sanctity of life came from? We made it up. You know why? Because we're alive. Self-interest. Living people have a strong interest in promoting the idea that somehow life is sacred. You don't see Abbott and Costello running around talking about this shit, do you? We're not hearing a whole lot from Mussolini on the subject. What's the latest from JFK? Not a goddamn thing. Because JFK, Mussolini, and Abbott and Costello are fucking dead. They're fucking dead. And dead people give less than a shit about the sanctity of life. Only living people care about it, so the whole thing grows out of a completely biased point of view. It's a self-serving, man-made bullshit story. It's one of these things we tell ourselves so we'll feel noble. Life is sacred. Makes you feel noble. But let me ask you this. If everything that ever lived is dead, and everything alive is going to die, where does the sacred part come in? I'm having trouble with that. Because, I mean, even with this stuff we preach about the sanctity of life, we don't practice it. We don't practice it. Look at what we kill. Mosquitoes and flies, because they're pests. Lions and tigers, because it's fun. Chickens and pigs, because we're hungry. Pheasants and quails, because it's fun. And we're hungry. And people, we kill people. Because they're pests. And it's fun. And you might have noticed something else. The sanctity of life doesn't seem to apply to cancer cells, does it? You rarely see a bumper sticker that says, save the tumors. Or I break for advanced melanoma. Ah, viruses, mold, mildew, maggots, fungus, weeds, E. coli bacteria, the crabs. Nothing sacred about those things. So at best, the sanctity of life is kind of a selective thing. We get to choose which forms of life we feel are sacred, and we get to kill the rest. Pretty neat deal, huh? You know how we got it? We made the whole fucking thing up. Made it up. The same way. Thank you.
0: There were other things that bothered me. Perhaps it's retrospect, you know, I'm seeing them better now. But I think I was troubled, too, at the time by the fact that my church would keep changing rules. I mean, they change a rule anytime they wanted. This law is eternal, except for this weekend. Special dispensation. Magic words. Yeah, like eating meat on Friday was definitely a sin. Except for the people in Philadelphia. They were number one in the scrap iron drive. Yeah. They would give it away as a prize, you know. If your parish gave the most money to the Bishop's Relief Fund, hamburgers on Friday, yeah. Well, and of course, I've been gone a long time now. It's not even a sin anymore to eat meat on Friday. But I'll bet you there are still some guys in hell doing time on a meat wrap, right? Gotta be there, yeah. I thought it was retroactive. I had a bologna sandwich. This guy had a beef jerky, right? Huh. Tell him what you had. How'd you like to do eternity for a beef jerky? Yeah, because hell wasn't no 5 to 10, you know. Hell was later. Heaven, hell, purgatory, and limbo. Those were the four big places to go. Yeah. Heaven was the only one they showed you pictures of. Drawings, I assume they were drawings, right? Artist's conception of heaven. You'd find that in, sometimes you'd find that in Treasure Chest, the comic book with Chuck White, the Catholic comic book. Yeah, Chuck White fan. Yeah, occasionally you'd see a picture of heaven. Heaven was always a lot of yellow and white light, a lot of vertical lines. A lot of clouds, might have been clouds, might have been apartment buildings, you weren't really sure, you know. And a lot of tall angels, did you ever notice that? Except for the cherubs, all the angels, real tall dudes, yeah. And all blonde, they had far too many blondes in heaven as far as I was concerned, yeah. Hell, they never showed you any pictures of hell. Hell was real easy to understand. Hell was fire, and anyone can dig fire, right?
1: Yeah. Hey, hell is like burning 100 Christmas trees and jumping right in the middle, you know?
0: Purgatory was weird. Purgatory was temporary hell. It was like it was as bad as hell, but you knew you were going home, man. Often wondered if they had, like, short time clubs in purgatory, you know? Little buttons. I'm short, 2 eons, man. Yeah. I could do an eon standing on my head. Yeah. Purgatory. The weirdest of all was limbo. Limbo was where they sent unbaptized babies. The reasoning was it wasn't their fault. Yep, can't see God if you're not baptized, but you were too young to make the decision. Whip them into limbo. What could limbo have been, man? Welcome to limbo. I think they've since canceled Limbo. I'm not completely sure, but I think when they purged a few of the saints, they called off Limbo, too. Yeah. Hope they promoted everyone, sent them to heaven, you know, didn't just cut them loose in space, right? You know.
4: Here's another question I've been pondering. What is all this shit about angels? Have you heard this? 3 out of 4 people now believe in angels. What are you, fucking stupid? Huh? Has everybody lost their fucking mind in this country? Angel shit. You know what I think it is? I think it's a massive collective psychotic chemical flashback from all the drugs, smoked, swallowed, snorted, shot, and absorbed rectally by all Americans from 1960 to 1990. 30 years of adulterated street drugs will get you some fucking angels, my friend. Angels. Angel shit. What about goblins, huh? Doesn't anybody believe in goblins? You never hear about them, except on Halloween. Halloween, it's always negative shit, too. You ever notice that? And zombies. Where the fuck are all the zombies? That's the trouble with zombies. They're unreliable. I say if you're going to buy the angel bullshit, you might as well go for the zombie package as well. Organ donor programs. That shit bother you a little bit? Sound like Joseph Mengele's been sitting in on some of those meetings or something? The thing that bothers me the most about it is they're run by the Motor Vehicle Bureau. I figure, hey, shit, you got to wait on a line that long for a kidney. Fuck it, do without. It's the Motor Vehicle Bureau in most states who sends you the little card you're supposed to carry right next to your driver's license. In your wallet, little card, you're supposed to fill it out, and on it, you're supposed to list the organs you're willing to give in case you die. Oh, are these people out of their fucking minds or something? Do you honestly believe that if a paramedic finds that card on you in an automobile accident, he's going to try to save your life? Bullshit! He's looking for parts, man! Absolutely! Look, Dan, here's that lower intestine we've been looking for. Never mind the oxygen, this man's a donor. Bullshit, they want something of mine? They can have my rectum and my anus. That's all I'm giving. Take them and get out of here. Put them in your bag and get the fuck out of my life. That's all I'm giving. I don't want some guy poking around in me hoping I die. I want to live. I don't want to die. That's the whole secret of life. Not dying. I figured that shit out alone in third grade.
2: I tell you, I'm all right now, but last week I was in rough shape, you know? Well, last week I told my wife you need a home improvement loan. She gave me $1,000 to move out. I tell you, my wife, there's always something, you know? Well, the other day I called her up. I said to her, honey, I've been thinking about the last time we had sex. I'm getting excited. She said, who is this? I tell you, my wife, she never went for me. Well, the first time I called her up, she told me, come on over, there's nobody home. I went over, there was nobody home. My wife, she drives me nuts. Well, she was afraid of the dark, she saw me naked, now she's afraid of the light. Well, I tell you, that's all right, that's okay. I tell you, actually, I shouldn't tell jokes about my wife. I mean, she's attached to a machine that keeps her alive, the refrigerator. And I tell you, my wife, she can't cook either. My house, we pray after we eat. I bought a pressure cooker. Now I eat off the ceiling. What a lousy cook. I don't think meatloaf should glow in the dark. I mean, she can't cook at all. She made chocolate mousse and antler got stuck in my throat. I'll tell you my trouble. I got the wrong doctor. You know my doctor, Dr. Vinnie Blumaster, my doctor. And I saw him last week. I told him, Doc, every day I wake up, I look in the mirror, I want to throw up. What's wrong with me? He said, I don't know, but your eyesight is perfect. Are you kidding? Are you kidding? I know I'm ugly. I asked a bartender to make me a zombie. Told me God beat him to it. Well, I'll tell you, you know when you're ugly, all right? Well, Halloween, my wife sends the kids out dressed like me. I mean, I'll tell you. I'll tell you the whole story, all right? The whole story, okay? All right. I mean it. I mean, you know when you're ugly. Well, last Halloween, a kid tried to pull my face off. And my kids, they flip a coin to see who has to kiss me goodnight. And I was an ugly kid, too. I told my old man, never took me to the zoo. He said, if they want you, they'll come and get you.
5: Boy, that's the story of my life. No respect. Utter no respect. Well, I was drowning. I was yelling, help, help. And the lifeguard ran over. So they're like, buddy, keep it down. Keep it down. And I don't get no respect from anyone. Well, I called up suicide prevention. They tried to talk me into it.
0: I was an Irish Catholic, and I had to quit the Catholics because they were after my soul. It was as simple as that, and they had announced it to me.
2: That's all we want, your mortal soul.
0: And I had heard about my soul. Most people have heard about a soul before they've heard about Catholic. I'd heard about soul, and I'd been told almost every time they mentioned soul, they were saying, save it. Save your soul. Save your soul. And the Catholics were after mine. I said, no good, man. I'm saving my soul. Yeah. Let's shine it up. Use it on the weekends. See, the whole God thing got out of hand. We take something, we humans, huh? When are we going to have a meeting? When are we humans going to have a meeting? We got out of hand again. We took the God thing and ran off the goddamn end of the earth with it. We got this God notion. It's a good notion. It's probably a right notion. I can't talk about the use of a specific word you use for that notion, but generally speaking, we have been rather self-centered about our attitudes with God. In fact, we created him in our own image and likeness. Every picture I ever see, every statue is a humanoid. Exception of the Holy Ghost, of course. He's out on weeknights making home calls, but the other guys were humans. I can tell. Yes, very self-centered about the whole thing. In fact, when we put a statue of Jesus on our dashboard, instead of having him watch for traffic, which he should be doing, we got him watching us drive. Watch this, Jesus, left turn. No. Driving for Jesus, driving for Jesus, making all the lights. God was a cool guy. That's what we forget. That's all we ever wanted to be, most of us. We might have said it different ways, but at the end of your prayers, you say, please, God, let me be a cool guy. And God was a cool guy. In fact, so cool that he's not the guy we think. The guy we think of as God. Hey, we're humans walking around here, man. How are we going to know about God? The guy will tell you, we are so bold, we will describe God for you.
2: Oh, I'll tell you about God. Jeez, yeah. Hey, first of all, your God is all-powerful. He can do anything he wants. You know, he can throw a boat right over a hedge. Hey, power you got. Second of all, he knows everything. He knows what you think. He knows what you thought. He knows what you think you thought and what you think you're going to think. He knows if you thought you're going to think of that. He knows what I'm going to say next, and I don't know what the hell it is myself. So he knows everything. And thirdly of all, last, he never started, and he's never going to end. Can you dig it?
0: Now, if you were God, would you let a guy like that go around describing you? I'd have some kind of a runoff, I think. Get rid of that fella. Because God, well, first of all, we claim, you know, that he is us, and that's probably the best way to get at it, okay? Most of the major religions have said, love your God, love your neighbor, love yourself. And then without saying it, they meant, because basically it's the same God. And we don't get that part. We learn it later a bit, if we do at all. And it's true. It's nice to feel, hey, guys, I'm God. It's cool. It's not an official thing that you buy and you get a stamp or a medal or a thing. But it's something we kind of carry with us. Yeah, right. Me and him. Sure, you just send the flowers. Of course. Even if you don't tell a truck driver right out, that he's a flower and he's a tree and you're him, you know that he could buy it if someone else stole him. Not to put truck drivers down, but I did hear an ad for a semi-truck driver once. And I don't know what that is. Now, maybe it's a guy who finishes half the course. Huh? Could be a little guy. Hey, guys, hey! So if God is you and me and we're God, he's not perfect. Because we're pretty far from it. And how can he be perfect? He's not. It shows in his work. Yes? All right. Take a look at a mountain range. Every mountain different. Different height, different shape. Leaves are all different. He can't get two fingerprints the same, yeah? It's not a billion years to work on that. He can't even give one person two thumbs the same. And everything he makes dies. So he needs a lot of help. He's only third in command. The guy that we think is God, third in command. He's the Western marketing manager. That's all. The real God is too busy. Are you kidding? He's throwing gas balls around the firmament. He's got to worry about Earth, man. Wonk. What is it, a planet? Oh, Earth, right? Uh-huh. I'll bet you it's Sunday. That's the day. My one day off, man. They all crowd in the church. Day off my ass. So he's a good guy. Remember, religion is in your heart and God is in the bushes. That's the main thing. It's like the caterpillar builds the cocoon and the butterfly gets all the reviews.

Okay, then, Solid, how you doing? Lots of music coming up for you between now and 5:45. Got the brand new Everly Brothers record, and we'll be playing both sides of it for you, in addition to listening to Elvis's latest, came out this week, and we'll get things started with the new one by Chuck Berry. Stick around. Good things happening here on 1480 at Carlin's Corner.

0: So you know what I say, it's your body, do what you want, you know?
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1: Okay.
0: Dude, this is impossible.
1: Okay, it's on. Here we go. I'm ready to
0: Chester,
1: go.
0: Chester, just sit down.
1: So who are we picking up first?
0: No,
1: the doctor?
0: No, dude, just relax.
1: I love driving. Driving Miss Daisy.
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1: Yeah.
0: Okay, it's a song by the Chips.

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As always, Frank Zappa escorts me in at the beginning of my show and sings wonderful things about me, or not so wonderful things about me. Anyway, I always enjoy a little Zappa. I think I'll have a surprise for you at the end of the show, because Frank's always so good to me. I want to be good back to him. We'll see what I can find of Zappa for a little later. A little nutty in your soup to nuts. So, for those of you who are unfamiliar with my show, this is Magdalena on KNYO LP in Fort Bragg, California. I love California. I was born on the East Coast, but the second I stepped off the plane, I felt like, oh my goodness, I'm a misplaced Californian. Anyway, I've been here a long time now, so this is my Soup to Nuts show. So what I have in store for you, as always, is an eclectic collection of whatever the heck Magdalena feels like. And I'm feeling a little bit mellow today. Not exactly sure what's coming up, but let's see. Let's start off with Incubus. You and I, you and I,

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Okay, this is Magdalena on KNYO-LP in Fort Bragg, 107.7 on your FM dial, or KNYO.org if you would like to listen to us by computer, or you could also stream us on your phone. If you've got a fancy phone, smartphone, you can listen to us on TuneIn. Lots of ways to hear KNYO, especially if your antenna doesn't pick us up, sometimes even in town. We have some tricks and tips that we can give you on how to hear us if you can't hear us in town. But in the meantime, if you want to go on the computer, knyo.org. And if you would like to write to me, I would love to hear from you. Anything, criticism, praise especially, is good for the ego, good for the heart, good for the soul.

hanging out for quite a while now, so it's true. The Magdalena and the Cap'n, they're an item. Okay. So I love some of the lyrics in there. Whatever tomorrow brings, I'll be there. So yeah, that's for my sweetie. After that Death Cab for Cutie, We Looked Like Giants. Some cool lyrics in there too. The sugary smell of springtime, remembering when you were mine. Yeah, okay, after that, Modest Mouse, Not Quite So Mellow, Head South, that's off their album. This is a long drive for someone with nothing to think about. I think I played that one just because I like the title of the album and I get to say it on the air. After that, a little Beavis and Butthead, Fire. And then Iron and Wine, Fever Dream, off his album, Our Endless Numbered Days. Quite beautiful. Okay, let's see what we got next. Let's get a little rockier. Okay.

Okay, this is Magdalena on KNYO LP in Fort Bragg, my Soup to Nuts show, and oftentimes I have some kind of a theme that pulls together my show, and I didn't really have one when I got started today, but I realized that a lot of what I'm playing has to do with lyrics that I really like. So, started off the set with Arcade Fire, Wake Up, off their Funeral album, which is in The Secret Life of Walter Mitty, which I just watched and thought was delightful. I highly recommend it. When it was over, I was like, oh, I don't want this to be over yet. The lyrics in there that I really liked were, someone told me not to cry, but now that I'm older, my heart's colder, and I can see that it's a lie. After that was from a group called Say Anything. The title of the song was Judas Decapitation, off of an album, Hebrews. And mostly, I just loved the cover art on this thing. It's a nice illustration of a rabbi holding a Torah, but he also has a rifle in the other hand, and next to him he has a machine gun and a missile launcher with this beautiful rug in the background. It's quite interesting and disturbing, this cover art. I say go look for it. Hebrews. The group is Say Anything. Anyway, the lyrics that they sing that was in there that I found so interesting, where they keep repeating, the band plays while the ship goes down. After that was Cat Power, Satisfaction, an old Rolling Stones tune. I don't really have to say anything about those lyrics because everybody knows them, but I thought that was a very interesting, unique treatment for that song. After that, Band of Heroes, I Go to the Barn Because I Like the... That's an interesting title. I Like the... it's off of their album Everything All the Time. And those lyrics I found interesting were, I'd like to think I'm the mess you'd wear with pride. Okay, and that was followed by Joe Purdy, I'm Not What You Need, which is also playing underneath me right now, from Sessions from Motor Avenue. And those lyrics that I liked were, but you are such a pleasant fiction to me, so I guess I'll dream of you a little longer. Okay, that's that set. Let's see what's next.

0: fitter, happier, more productive, comfortable, not drinking too much, regular exercise at the gym, 3 days a week, getting on better with your associate employee contemporaries, at ease, eating well, no more microwave dinners and saturated fats, a patient better driver, a safer car, baby smiling in backseat, sleeping well, no bad dreams, no paranoia, careful to all animals, never washing spiders down a plug hole, keep in contact with old friends, enjoy a drink now and then, will frequently check credit at moral, bank, hole in wall, favors for favors, fond but not in love, charity standing orders, on Sundays leaving road supermarket, no killing moths or putting boiling water on the ants, car wash, also on Sundays, no longer afraid of the dark or midday shadows, nothing so ridiculously teenage and desperate, nothing so childish, at a better pace, slower and more calculated, no chance of escape, now self-employed, concerned, but powerless, an empowered and informed member of society, pragmatism not idealism, will not cry in public, less chance of illness, tires that rip in the wet, shot of baby strapped in backseat, a good memory, still cries at a good film, still kisses with saliva, no longer empty and frantic, like a cat, tied to a stick, that's driven into, frozen winter shit, the ability to laugh at weakness, calm, fitter, healthier, and more productive, a pig, in a cage, on antibiotics.
1: What's your problem, man?
2: Isn't this over yet?
1: No, it's not over yet. You still got the rest of the show to go.
2: Whatever.
1: That's so cliche crap, saying whatever. I can't believe you.
2: Yeah, right.
1: You know, it's just stupid. You can sit here and say whatever at me all show, and you may think you look cool, but it looks really dumb.
2: Yeah, whatever, dude. I don't know. Whatever, you know? I got the tude now, you know? Whatever. I don't care, you know? It's like just whatever. I'm letting it happen. I'm freewheeling.
1: Dude, if your attitude doesn't change, I'm just not going to do the song with you.
2: Whatever.
3: I went down to the beach and saw Kiki. She was all like, eh, and I'm like, whatever. Then this chick comes up to me and she's all like, hey, aren't you that dude? I'm like, yeah, whatever. So later, I'm at the pool hall and this girl comes up and she's all like, oh, and I'm like, yeah.

And then it's 3 a.m. I'm on the corner wearing my leather. This dude comes up and he's like, hey, punk. I'm like, yeah, whatever. Then I'm throwing dice in the alley. Officer Leroy comes up and he's like, hey, I thought I told you. And I'm like, yeah, whatever. Then up comes Zaffo. I'm like, yo, Zaffo, what's up? He's like, done. I'm like, that's cool.

All right, this is Magdalena wrapping up my Soup to Nuts show. Had quite a bit of nuts in that last set. Started off with Garbage, I Think I'm Paranoid. And as this show this week is featuring lyrics that I like, in that song was, I fall down just to give you a thrill, prop me up with another pill. Okay, I think I'm paranoid. After that was Liam Lynch, one of his Syphil and Ollie routines, The United States of Whatever. We actually got a call in the office saying that bit was hilarious, because that's on our regular DJ Robot rotation, and so I thought I would add it to the show, add some nuts, especially since that seems to be a favorite of people who hear it. If you ever want to call us and let us know you're liking stuff, you're not liking stuff, can't hear us that well, something, you can call the office at 707-964-6968. And then I did Radiohead off of OK Computer, Fitter, Happier, because that is some of the weirdest lyrics in any cut I've ever heard. And in that one, I liked Still Cries at a Good Film, Still Kisses with Saliva. Okay, very strange. so that's why I liked it. And I promised earlier that I was going to give you a sort of a surprise, not such a surprise, some Zappa. So this is a double cut off of Just Another Band from LA, which is where the tune Magdalena comes from. But these two bits are Call Any Vegetable and Eddie, Are You Kidding? Yeah. I don't need to say anything about those lyrics. They're all there. Zappa, my hero. Okay, folks. Fun being with you. See you next week. Bye.

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She said, "I'm in a vegetarian mood. I'd like a little vegetarian fast food." I said, "I know the perfect place for you. They got cashew burgers with a slice of tofu." But when the man at the counter said styrofoam or paper, recycling girl says, "We don't want neither. Reduce, deuce, deuce, deuce, deuce, deuce, reduce, deuce, deuce, deuce, deuce." Then she pulls out her own plate and a mug, gave it to the man and said, "Fill this up. I want a soy milk shake with a lot of banana and a napkin for me." 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Wiggy wiggy." 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She says, "First, I think you better join my club. 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We got to play hard to save the other creatures. 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
1: Knees up, Mother Brown. Knees up, Mother Brown. Knees up, knees up, don't get the knees up, knees up, Mother Brown. 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Knees up, Mother, must keep up. 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
2: Hey there, friends and neighbors. It's time to strap on your walking shoes and head out the door. 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And yes, I've got 90 minutes of music with conscience for the semi-conscious. And to begin, were you conscious enough to witness the beautiful quarter moon that hung on the eastern horizon this morning? Well, I was.

0: That is Yo La Tango with Out of the Pool on KNYOLP Fort Bragg 107.7 FM. Iron Ore Betty with you for their Sunday morning sidewalk. 90 minutes of music, and we're 30 minutes in, so do the math. Another hour. What have we been listening to? Started off with Emmylou Harris, Easy From Now On, and then it was the Commodores with Easy. Heaven Go Easy On Me was the Head and the Heart. Ringo Starr reminding us it don't come easy. In case you were unaware, everything's so expensive. Easy Money from Todd Snyder. Easy Come and Easy Go from Elvis Presley, the King. Little Feat gave us Easy to Slip, and we finished up with Out of the Pool. Time to get in the sun, catch a few rays, and take it easy.
1: Take it easy! Take it easy!
2: Okay. Take it easy. You know, not everybody knows that I co-wrote this song. Not everybody knows this, but I think this is. I want you to know that we have made progress just this very day, looking for the Chinese version of "Take It Easy." There are versions of the song all over the world, and I'm trying to collect them. And plus, David Lindley has said that if I get him a copy of the Cantonese version, that he'll learn it in Chinese. So, actually, I never get tired of telling people this. My favorite translation is the Spanish one, which instead of saying, "I'm looking for a lover who won't blow my cover, she's so hard to find," he says, "I'm looking for a lover who is not religious, not dangerous, and who will eat me like a lobster in pink sauce."

James McMurtry with Level Land. Before that, we heard Middle Ground from Anthony D'Amato. We also heard from Jason Isbell and the 400 Unit with Middle of the Morning. John Prine, going back to his Common Sense album, gave us Middleman. And we heard from Joni Mitchell, Chinese Cafe and Unchained Melody. And we even heard Frank Sinatra with A Foggy Day. And then we started that set off with Jackson Browne, Solo Acoustic Live, Take It Easy. Thanks for tuning in to your Sunday morning sidewalk. Got a little bit further to go, and I hope you'll stick with me for a little bit more music. Right here on your favorite community radio station, KNYO LP for Prague.

A little mixed genre there for you in that set. We heard Middle of the Night from Jimmy Buffett, People in the Middle from Spearhead, One Love, People Get Ready from Bob Marley and the Wailers, Man on the Moon from REM, and The Devil Went Down to Georgia from the Charlie Daniels Band. Now that's what I call country. All right, let me lay down a couple more tunes before I turn over the mic to whatever's next.

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But the people who don't fit get the only fun they get.

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0: What is it called again?
1: K-N-Y-O-L-P for Pride.
2: 100 years ago, there were 100,000 tigers in the wild. Today, there are as few as 3,200. The Earth's wild animals can't speak up when they need help, but we can. Be the voice for those who have no voice. 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

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Gentleness is everywhere. 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

0: Hello, do you have Boulders?
1: We do have Boulders by Graf.
2: Oh, wonderful. Can I have a pint?
0: She's got me, thank you. What's your best Irish whiskey you got? I'll try a shot.
1: There's four different flavors. So one of them's vanilla, coconut, and caramel. One of them's coffee and chocolate.
0: They're all flavored?
1: Yeah, there's one that's not flavored, so it's flavorless.
0: Let's try that. What?
1: Ice.
0: No, no, it's neat. Oh, can I borrow a pen? Yeah. All right, what's my dad? Is that Everett? 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Thank you. Have a great evening. 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

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Well, this next tune goes out to my son-in-law, who's headed back to work in L.A., and anybody else who goes to L.A. regularly. Yeah, there you guys are out there. I know you got to find work where you can find it. And this goes out to all you guys who are familiar with the L.A. experience, I guess.

0: Yes, that.
1: Yes, you can read all about it in the Sunday paper. Or, whoops, hold on there, Joe. Getting over, that was, we already had two from Joe Jackson. I love that album. Looks sharp. Anyway, you're listening to the Captain Krusty Show on KNYO, and do you know how many lead guitarists it takes to change a light bulb? None. They just steal somebody else's light. Okay, I hope I get some calls on that one. I know I'm going to get some calls on this one. How many deadheads does it take to change a light bulb? One to change it, 2,000 to take pictures of it, and 10,000 to follow it around until it burns out. Please call your complaints and direct them to somebody else at some other station. This is, well, it's some station. Anyway, this is the Captain Krusty Show. I'm going to admit to that. And we do have some more music for you. You keep hearing more about the new products from Apple Computer and how we all need them and all such things. And no, I didn't get an endorsement for that one. But anyway, it reminds me of the old Neil Young song. And this one is on vinyl, back when Neil Young hated anything digital. Off the Neil Young album, let's see, what's the name of this one? Trans. Computer Age on the Captain Krusty Show.

Yep, that was Capital Radio 2 from The Clash on the Captain Krusty Show on KNYO. Want to remind you all that this hour of the Captain Krusty Show is sponsored by Down Home Foods at 115 South Franklin Street in downtown Fort Bragg, California. Organic food, veggies, vitamins, cheese, Down Home Foods, 115 South Franklin. Okay, well, we got some more music for you. Let's see, what do we got going on here? Yeah, well, let's keep you romping a little bit. Well, I think we're just going to have to go for it. Let's see, let's dig one more out of the vinyl vaults. Yeah, Southside Johnny and the Asbury Jukes. I found a bunch of his albums in my vinyl, and I just got to share it with y'all. Whether you like

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Who else on the Captain Krusty Show on KNYO? We want to remind you all to stay tuned for Between Blue and Black at 6 o'clock and for Midweek Politics with Dave Pacman at 7. So let's see. We got time for a little bit more music here. What do we got going here? How about one from the Pogues? Yeah, we haven't heard from the Pogues in a little while. That's right, the Pogues. Ah, we'll go for it on the Captain Krusty Show.

Yeah, that was. Who else? The Ramones on the Captain Krusty Show on KNYO. Yeah, don't forget to stay tuned for Between Blue and Black. I think you're going to enjoy that one. I think, I'm not sure which one we're playing today, but it'll be a good one. Anyway, we got time for one more tune anyway. And after that, the captain's headed down the gangplank and headed home for a piece of pound cake. You know what I'm talking about, right? Pound cake from Van Halen.

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